0: had all but eliminated the disease since vaccinations began in the 1930s. Federal Foreign Minister Penny Wong is asking for an explanation from Israel over the treatment of activists captured while on an aid mission to Gaza. Israel's National Security Minister, Itamar Ben-Gvir, has posted a video of himself taunting the detainees, which includes 11 Australians. Senator Wong says the actions are shocking and unacceptable. She has asked Australia's ambassador to Israel to make representations to Israel, reiterating the call for the release of the detained Australians and to ensure the group is treated in line with international obligations. A major union says some eye care chains are treating optometrists more like retail workers than health professionals. David Cameron reports.
1: The Health Services Union says optometrists are hit with sales targets and pressure to cut consultation times, putting patient health at risk. A study suggests typical sessions have dropped from 45 to 30 minutes in the past 20 years. The union says optometrists are often the first line of detection for life-altering conditions, including glaucoma and macular degeneration, as well as tumours and impending strokes.
0: Bangladesh has rolled out a mass vaccination campaign to combat its deadliest measles outbreak in decades. The disease has killed nearly 500 children in 2 months. The BBC's Anbarasan Etirajan has more.
2: The UN agency said it had warned the previous interim government of the risks of not vaccinating children, but there was a delay in procuring the jabs. Bangladesh was going through a turbulent political transition after the ouster of its longtime leader, Sheikh Hasina. A new Bangladeshi government was elected in February, weeks before the outbreak began. A health ministry official said there were signs of improvement in the worst affected areas following this intense vaccination drive. Bangladesh has been battling its worst measles outbreak since March, with more than 50,000 confirmed and suspected cases.
0: The Prime Minister has thrown his support behind NRL player Jai Arrow. The Rabbitoh and Queensland forward yesterday announced he was leaving the sport after being diagnosed with motor neurone disease. A South supporter, Anthony Albanese, has told Today FM his thoughts are with Jai and his family.
3: Yeah, this is a guy who showed courage, strength and determination on the field. And he's showing it off the field with the comments he's made already. He's a really gentle fellow, a gentle giant.
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0: Okay, an update of the weather for Thursday the 21st of May. Expect a maximum day is 19 degrees with a minimum of 6 degrees. At the moment we're sitting on 11 degrees. It's going to be sunny with light winds, and sun protection is recommended from 11 a.m. to 1 p.m. as UV index is sitting on 3. For tomorrow, the 22nd of May, expect a maximum is 19 degrees with a minimum of 6 degrees. No fire danger. Again, sunny with light winds. UV index is sitting on 3, so sun protection is recommended from 10:50 a.m. to 1:20 p.m. For Saturday, the 23rd of May, the expected maximum is 19 degrees with a minimum of 9 degrees, mostly sunny, winds easterly, 15 to 20 kilometres an hour, tending northeasterly during the day, then becoming light during the afternoon. UV index is 3 and sun protection is recommended from 11 a.m. to 1:10 p.m. That is an update of the weather for 2MIA 95.1, the local one, here in Griffith at 10:05 a.m.
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0: Okay. Could the lady that did the interview about donations of clothing get in touch with me here at the radio station today, if possible? I've had some inquiries and I don't have any details of how people can get in touch with you. So if you could please give me a ring, that would be wonderful.
1: Billabong Bombshell, get a better bottle at Billabong Bombshell.
0: Okay.
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Okay, The Four Seasons with December 1963, Marcia Hines with I Just Don't Know What to Do with Myself, Penny McLean with Lady Bump, and David Essex with Hold Me Close.

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4: Hello, I'm Shannon Kirkwood. Flights have been cancelled or delayed after Melbourne's Avalon Airport was evacuated this morning. Victoria Police have detained a man after the identification of a suspicious item during security screening. That prompted a partial evacuation of the domestic terminal around 6 a.m. local time. There have been no arrivals or departures since. An Avalon Airport spokesperson says at this stage, passengers are being advised due to safety precautions. Delays are expected. $7 million has been committed to address the nation's worst diphtheria outbreak since records began. The funds will help the Northern Territory government and the Aboriginal community-controlled health sector prevent the spread of the disease. Health Minister Mark Butler says most of the funding will ensure adequate numbers of healthcare workers are there to administer vaccines and treatments.
5: The latest request over the last several days has been for a surge workforce. There are sufficient doses of vaccines, I'm told, in the Territory, but the need for additional workers to get out and get the needles into the arms that need them.
4: He says it's a very serious outbreak and everything is being thrown at slowing the spread. Around 60% of the 230 cases are in the Northern Territory. Western Australia, South Australia and Queensland are also responding to the outbreak. There is one suspected death. Consumer Group Choice says older Australians are already facing private health insurance price hikes without the proposed rebate changes. It's found health insurers have increased the price of their premium gold level policies, which Choice says older Australians need the most, to nearly double the amount of the government's changes. That is the removal of age-based health insurance rebates. Choice data analyst Mark Blades says the government says it will create a fairer system, but the broader issue is the rising costs of top-tier policies is pushing many policyholders away from gold level. A size inclusivity report has noted a decline in the number of plus size and mid-size representation on runways during Australian Fashion Week. Vogue's report found of the 858 looks presented as part of the 26th show official schedule for Resort 2027, 1.75% were plus size, that is size 18 plus, and close to 10% were mid-size or AU sizes 10 to 16. The average Australian woman is a size 16 to 18. The data represents a drop in both size categories compared to the previous 2 years. The fashion publication says these numbers reflect a continual global decline in the representation of mid and plus size models. Health benefits and road safety are the key messages ahead of a long-running Walk to School national campaign. The Pedestrian Council of Australia says tomorrow will be the 27th year of National Walk Safely to School Day. It calls on families to build regular walking into children's daily routines, not just on the day itself, as CEO of the council, Harold Scrooby, explains.
6: We're saying, please don't drive all the way up to the school gate. Stop a good distance from school. Have a walk with your children. Teach them how to cross roads. You can't do that from the back of a car. You, your children, will get plenty of exercise. It ticks every box.
4: Turning to sport, round one of the AFLW season has been unveiled with two of the top four 2025 sides featuring in a Thursday night clash. The first official game of the season has already been announced, with St Kilda and Carlton to play on Sunday, August 9, as part of a doubleheader with a men's game. Hawthorn and Melbourne will then kick off the season proper on the following Thursday night. Meantime, on the field in the AFL, Hawthorn and the Crows play in Launceston tonight.
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7: An update of the weather for Thursday, the 21st of May. Expected maximum today is 19 degrees Celsius with a minimum of 6 degrees Celsius. At the moment, we're sitting on 13 degrees Celsius. It's going to be sunny with light winds. Fire danger is moderate. UV index is moderate. And sun protection is recommended from 11 a.m. to 1:20 p.m. Okay. For tomorrow, Friday the 22nd of May, expected maximum is 19 degrees Celsius with a minimum of 6 degrees Celsius. It's going to be sunny with light winds. UV index is moderate at 3 and sun protection is recommended from 10:50 a.m. to 1:20 p.m. For Saturday the 23rd of May, the expected maximum is 19 degrees Celsius with a minimum of 9 degrees Celsius. Mostly sunny, winds easterly 15 to 20 kilometres an hour, tending northeasterly during the day, then becoming light during the afternoon. Fire danger is moderate at 3 and sun protection is recommended from 11 a.m. till 1:10 p.m. That is an update of the weather for 2MIA 95.1, the local one, here in Griffith at 11:05 a.m.
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7: Feast for Freedom dinner is on Friday the 29th of May at the Griffith Pioneer Park. 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And if you want to get in touch with Libby, it's 0413 162 530. Okay. Coming up in this first bracket of the hour, we've got Pilot with January and Captain and Tennille, Will Love Will Keep Us Together.

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1: Okay, we've got Bob Hudson with the Newcastle song, Freddie Fender with Before the Next Teardrop Falls, Hush with Boney Maroney, George Baker selection with Paloma Bianca. Oh, I'm having trouble with my tongue today. And Bay City Rollers with Bye Bye Baby. Hilary Geddes Quartet is doing the Red Leaf album tour, and she will be on the 24th of May at the

0: Hickley Family Farm. So if you'd like more information about that, it's www.hillarygeddes.com, and you can get more information about the tickets and anything else you need to know about that event. Okay, we'll go back to the music.
1: Don't you ever let a chance go by, oh Lord, don't you ever let a chance go by. Because up in Newcastle they have very strange mating habits. All the young women of Newcastle walk down the main street, which is called Hunter Street, for reasons that will become obvious later on in the song. All the young men of Newcastle drive down Hunter Street in their hot FJ Holdens with chrome-plated grease nipples and double-reverse overhead twin-cam door handles.
2: They're sitting eight abreast in the front seat, and they lean out the window and say real cool things to the Sheilas on the footpath, like,
1: G'day. And every now and then, of course, one of the young ladies thinks to herself, what do you think?

0: Anyway, there was this mob of blokes driving down Hunter Street in the front seat of the hot FJ with chrome-plated grease nipples and twin overhead fox tails. And the coolest of them all, who got to sit near the window, was young Normie. They pulled up outside the Parthenon milk bar, and standing outside the Parthenon was this beautiful-looking Sheila.
1: Oh! Oh!
0: Said young Normie, who'd come top in his class in English.
1: Oh, he said.
0: So he leaned out the window and he said real suave like, he said, g'day. This 9 foot tall Hell's Angel came out of the Parthenon milk bar, looked at Norm and said, oh, what are you? Norm said, what are you? Bloke on the footpath said, you wanna go, do you, mate, eh? Norm said, yeah, you wanna go, mate. Bloke on the footpath said, yeah, I'll have a go. Norm said, do you know who you're picking? The bloke on the footpath said, nah, who am I picking? Norm said, you find out, mate. And all of a sudden there was a break in the traffic. And as any young Newcastle lad knows, when you're getting monstered by a 9 foot tall Hell's Angel, and there's a break in the traffic.

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Okay, taking us to the news and weather, we've got ABBA with I Do, I Do, I Do, William Shakespeare with My Little Angel, Suzi Quatro with Down Down, and Johnny Wakelin with Black Superman.

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2: Hello, I'm Shannon Kirkwood. The number of unemployed Australians has risen. The Bureau of Statistics' latest labour data released today shows the unemployment rate rose to 4.5% in April. It shows the number of people employed fell by 19,000, while the number of unemployed people rose by 33,000. The ABS says the drop in female employment drove the overall fall. It's the first decline in female employment since August last year. Flights have resumed at Melbourne's Avalon Airport after an evacuation this morning. Victoria Police detained a man after the identification of a suspicious item during security screening just before 6 a.m. local time. That item was determined to be a hair laser removal device. The airport has now reopened, but passengers face delays. More health workers are on the way to help deliver diphtheria vaccines and medication. $7 million has been committed to address the nation's worst diphtheria outbreak since records began. The funds will help the NT government and the Aboriginal community-controlled health sector prevent the spread of the disease. Health Minister Mark Butler says there are enough vaccines and now a workforce surge will help administer those.
3: This is a very serious outbreak of a very serious disease. It's important we control it, but it's also important that people get vaccines into their arms in affected areas as quickly as possible, because at the end of the day, that is the most effective way to protect yourself and those around you.
2: Around 60% of the 230 cases are in the NT and there is one suspected death. Mr. Butler says he will be speaking with other affected states, Western Australia, South Australia and Queensland, to assess their needs. Federal Foreign Minister Penny Wong says the behaviour of Israel's National Security Minister toward detained activists is shocking and unacceptable. Itamar Ben-Gvir has posted a video of himself taunting the detainees, among them 11 Australians. Senator Wong has asked Australia's ambassador to Israel to make representations to Israel, reiterating the call for the release of the detained Australians and to ensure the group is treated in line with international obligations. The Queensland Premier has accused the Albanese government of being addicted to taxing Australians. David Crisafulli has joined the New South Wales Labor Premier, Chris Minns, in questioning the federal government's budget measures.
4: I'm not telling the federal government how to run their budget, but you'll see a contrast in the way that we run ours. I think there's an addiction out of Canberra for tax.
2: Remaining in the Sunshine State, and investigations are underway after two schools were evacuated this morning after threats were made. Hundreds of students were escorted out of the state high schools in Sunnybank, Brisbane and in Cairns. Police are reportedly investigating if the two incidents are related. And the prolific masked rockers, TISM, have strenuously denied they're involved in damaging the Sydney Opera House last month during their two shows. The Sydney Opera House says the damages occurred at the venue during the band's headline performances in April. To sport now, in men's tennis, Australia's Alex de Minaur is through to the quarterfinal of the Hamburg Open. Elsewhere, Tristan Skulcate has lost his French Open qualifier today. Meantime, the world's top tennis players are preparing to walk out after 15 minutes of tomorrow's opening press conference at the French Open over prize money. Grand Slams allocate an average of 15% of revenues to prize money. Some players say their protest, to start with, will be reducing their media appearances at the French Open.
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6: An update of the weather for Thursday, the 5th of May. Expected maximum is 19 degrees Celsius with a minimum of 6 degrees Celsius. The forecast is for sunny with light winds. UV index is sitting on 3, so sun protection is recommended from 11 a.m. to 1:20 p.m. For tomorrow, Friday, the 22nd of May, The expected maximum is 19 degrees Celsius with a minimum of 6 degrees Celsius. It's going to be sunny with light winds. UV index is sitting on 3, which means sun protection is recommended from 10:50 a.m. to 1:20 p.m. For Saturday, the 23rd of May, the expected maximum is 19 degrees with a minimum of 9 degrees. Mostly sunny, winds easterly 15 to 20 kilometres an hour, tending northeasterly during the day, then becoming light during the afternoon. Again, UV index is sitting on 3, which is moderate, so sun protection is recommended from 11 a.m. to 1:10 p.m. That is an update of the weather for 2MIA 95.1, the local one here in Griffith, at 12:05 p.m.
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6: 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Okay, in this first bracket, I've got Roger Whittaker with The Last Farewell and Daryl Braithwaite with You're My World.

well. Even now I see the foreign flag array, their guns on fire as we sail into hell.

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They also cover aspects such as community access and participation in the operation of this service. 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

Okay, we've got Skyhooks coming up with Ego Is Not a Dirty Word, Billy Swan with I Can Help, The 3 Degrees with When Will I See You Again, and Rod Stewart with Sailing. Mm.

0: Okay, we've got Gloria Gaynor with Never Say Goodbye, Skyhooks with All My Friends Are Getting Married, Roger Whittaker with Durham Town, and Terry Jacks with Seasons in the Sun.
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0: Pilgrim's Exhaust Centre of 46 Bridge Road is your first choice for exhaust repair and servicing Griffith. 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
1: Okay, that's my show for today, people. I hope you've enjoyed the music. I will be back again next Tuesday and Thursday with more weekday music mix. Coming up after my show, you've got Retro Rewind. From 4 till 6 p.m., you've got Acoustic Sessions with Vince. 6 p.m. till 8 p.m., Art Farm Radio. And Bobby's Punjabi Talk Show from 8 p.m. till 10 p.m. Okay, in this bracket we've got Paper Lace with Billy Don't Be a Hero, Helen Reddy with Leave Me Alone, and Olivia Newton-John with I Honestly Love You, and Susie Quattro with Devil Gate Drive. So bye for now, and I hope you all have a great afternoon.

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2: Hello, I'm Peter Hislop. The Federal Opposition Leader has pledged to allow incentives for smaller oil and gas companies to carry out exploration, while ruling out supporting further taxes on gas exports or exploration. The policy would involve streamlined approvals being made by state governments. Angus Taylor says growth in the gas industry would deliver more tax revenue.
3: Australia is receiving $22 billion of tax revenues from the oil and gas industry. I want that number to go up. I want that number to go up. But let me tell you how I want it to go up. I want it to go up because there's more investment and more production of oil and gas in this country.
2: The Australian Bureau of Statistics says the number of women employed has driven a rise in national unemployment. The ABS labour data states the unemployment rate rose to 4.5% in April. The number of people employed fell by 19,000, while the number of unemployed people rose by 33,000. The ABS says last month marked the first decline in female employment since August last year. Foreign Minister Penny Wong has condemned the actions of Israel's National Security Minister Itamar Ben-Gvir after he was seen on video taunting Australian activists. In a post on X, he said, "This is how we welcome terrorism supporters." The Australians were on board a flotilla which was attempting to pass a military blockade and deliver aid to Gaza. Penny Wong has said the video is shocking and unacceptable. Former Prime Minister Paul Keating says wealthy Australians have been the beneficiaries of preferential treatment from the tax system for decades amid a debate about capital gains tax reforms. Mr Keating says wealthy people are arguing against the government's change despite evidence of the price shock John Howard introduced, referring to the introduction of the 50% capital gains tax discount. The Health Minister says he will be ensuring communities impacted by the diphtheria outbreak outside the Top End will be assisted. $7 million in funding will largely help the Northern Territory government and the Aboriginal community-controlled health sector prevent the spread of the disease. Around 60% of the 230 cases are in the NT, and there is one suspected death. Health Minister Mark Butler says everything is being thrown at stopping the spread.
4: I'll be writing over the course of today to the other jurisdictions that are impacted, particularly WA, SA and Queensland, to see if there is additional support those jurisdictions need from the Commonwealth.
2: A decline in the number of plus-size and mid-size representation on runways during Australian Fashion Week has been outlined in a new report. With more details, Shannon Kirkwood.
5: Vogue's report found of the 858 looks presented as part of the 26th show official schedule for Resort 2027, 1.75% were plus-size. That's size 18 plus, and close to 10% were mid-size or AU sizes 10 to 16. The average Australian woman is a size 16 to 18. The data represents a drop in both size categories compared to the previous 2 years. The fashion publication says these numbers reflect a continual global decline in the representation of mid and plus size models across Paris, New York, London and Milan.
2: And turning to sport, the 12th round fixture of the AFLW season has been released. The 2026 season includes four doubleheaders featuring men's and women's games and three AFLW doubleheaders. The season officially gets underway on Sunday, August 9, when St Kilda plays Carlton. Most of Hawthorn's home games will be at its new Kennedy Community Centre base.
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2: Hello, I'm Peter Hislop. A 71-year-old woman has died after being struck by a police car in Cairns this morning. The vehicle collided with the woman around 7 a.m. local time. She was transported to Cairns Hospital, where she later died. An investigation has been launched by Queensland Police's Forensic Crash Unit and Ethical Standards Command. Regional Operations Deputy Commissioner John Timms says it's a distressing situation.
3: We are providing as much support as possible to the family of the woman. As I said, no police officer shows up to work expecting to be involved in a situation like this, and we will continue to provide support to those officers involved.
2: The federal government has announced the purchase of rare earths from a project site in the Top End. The purchase of the 500 million tonnes of rare earths each year from the Arufa Nolan site will be the first time the government will use the Critical Minerals Strategic Reserve. The site will provide about 4 to 5% of global demand, and the reserve is a $1.2 billion fund designed to secure the supply of minerals. Treasurer Jim Chalmers says it's about securing sovereign capability.
4: And there has been some pricing activity in different resources markets, which has troubled us in recent years. We've been upfront about that and clear about that. And the Critical Mineral Strategic Reserve is part of our response to that.
2: Queensland's Sports Minister Tim Mander has been referred to the Australian Federal Police over his electoral enrolment status. The minister has denied wrongdoing and referred himself to state election authorities after News Corp published allegations the former NRL referee and Scripture Union CEO had enrolled to vote at the home of an electorate officer despite not living there. The Australian Electoral Commission says the matter has been referred to the AFP. US President Donald Trump says Cuba is on his mind after former Cuban President Raul Castro was indicted in the US on murder charges.
5: We have Cuba on our mind. Very important. Been a lot of problem for a lot of years, and this was a big, I think it was a very big moment for people that, not only Cuban Americans, but people that came from Cuba that want to go back to Cuba.
2: The charges stem from 1996 when jets allegedly shot down planes operated by a group of exiles, with some from the US diaspora community saying they had been waiting a long time for the indictment. Cuba's President Miguel Díaz-Canel says the island nation does not represent a threat. A support package is being welcomed for businesses amid the closure of a highway connecting Sydney to the west of New South Wales. The state government has announced $3.5 million to be handed to small businesses and councils, saying the immediate priority is to get targeted financial relief to businesses most impacted by the closure of the Great Western Highway. Federal Member for Calair, Andrew Gee, says the package should be informed by the community.
6: Any support package must be effective, and in order to make it work, the Premier needs to listen to what our businesses are saying and what they're asking for. Our communities have done very well to drag the New South Wales government to this point.
2: And in entertainment news, late-night US TV host Stephen Colbert will perform his last show on Thursday local time. The show has been critical of President Donald Trump in recent years. The axing was announced last year while parent company Paramount was seeking approval from the Federal Communications Commission for a merger with Skydance. And to sport now, the Maroons are expected to invite former Queensland representative Jai Arrow to be involved with the squad for next week's opening match against the Blues in Sydney. The South Sydney player announced his immediate retirement from rugby league yesterday after revealing a motor neuron disease diagnosis.
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2: Hello, I'm Peter Hislop. The Treasurer says the government has been expecting the unemployment rate to increase given global economic conditions. The ABS labour data states the unemployment rate rose to 4.5% in April. The number of people employed fell by 19,000, while the number of unemployed people rose by 33,000. Jim Chalmers says Australia's labour market is still strong.
3: So to have unemployment in the mid-fours, in the context of all of this global economic volatility, in the context of interest rate rises playing out in our economy, our labour market remains a very considerable source of strength, even with the tick up that we've seen in the numbers today.
2: A school bus carrying students has crashed into a tree in Western Sydney with reports of minor injuries to some children. The bus crashed at Erskine Park when all students were taken off the bus and assessed by paramedics, with five students taken to hospital. The driver was trapped for a short time before being freed and was also transported to hospital. Australia has supported a United Nations resolution to strengthen responsibility to act on climate change. Shannon Kirkwood reports.
4: The International Court of Justice ruled last year a failure to curb fossil fuel production would be an internationally wrongful act. Pacific Island nations have been pushing for the UN to endorse the ruling that countries could be held responsible under international law for greenhouse gas emissions. Australia joined 141 other countries in passing the resolution, while eight countries, including Russia, Israel, the United States and Iran opposed it. Vanuatu's climate change minister, Ralph Raganvanu, says this is a victory for communities on the front line of the climate crisis.
2: Optus parent company Singtel has told the Singapore Stock Exchange it's looking to sell its less than 50% equity stake in the Australian telecommunications giant. The company has come under fire in recent years following network outages, which left some unable to call 000. The Aboriginal Medical Services Alliance Northern Territory says the diphtheria outbreak is serious but preventable, with authorities focusing on vaccination. The Alliance says while vaccination is the best protection against serious illness, overcrowded housing and limited access to services can increase the spread. The government has today announced $7 million to address the nation's worst outbreak since records began. Health Minister Mark Butler says most of the funding will go towards vaccines and treatment.
5: The latest request over the last several days has been for a surge workforce. There are sufficient doses of vaccines, I'm told, in the territory, but the need for additional workers to get out and get the needles into the arms that need them.
2: And in Western Australia, beachgoers are being greeted by a hand-painted mural of sea life, swimmers and sailboats and sunbakers at South Beach, Fremantle. Jack Brommel's Southern Silhouettes has officially opened today. He's spoken about what he'd like the work to evoke among locals and visitors.
6: Something familiar, but then also something that slows you down and I guess makes you appreciate these kind of familiar and iconic aspects of South Beach that give it its unique character.
2: And to sport now, Melbourne coach Craig Bellamy says Origin is providing an opportunity for the club's younger players to gain valuable experience. Key players Cameron Munster and Harry Grant will be missing out from tomorrow's match against the Bulldogs, with the pair in the Maroons' Origin camp. Bellamy, who has been diagnosed with a neurodegenerative disorder, also commented on former Queensland Origin player Jai Arrow's motor neuron disease diagnosis.
7: It's horrible for him to have to go through that for his family. Yeah, but I'm sure you'll get a lot of support.
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1: National Radio News.
2: Good afternoon, I'm Peter Hislop. Queensland police say support is being provided to officers after a 71-year-old woman died after being struck by a police car in Cairns this morning. Officers responded with medical assistance and the woman was transported to Cairns Hospital but could not be revived. Regional Operations Deputy Commissioner John Timms says an investigation has been launched by the Ethical Standards Command.
3: This has also been felt by the officers involved and the QPS as a whole. My sympathies go out to the family and friends of the 71-year-old woman. Police officers go out every day to serve and protect their community. A tragedy like this is not something we ever want to see happen.
2: The Public Services Association will begin a statewide strike in New South Wales prisons today with frustration over prison numbers at the Goulburn Correctional Centre. Government plans to shut four heritage wings date back to the 1800s and Corrections Minister Anilak Chandavong says no staff member will be forced out of a job and has promised no forced relocations or redundancies. The association says prisons have been sent into lockdown with only skeleton staff on duty. One Nation leader Pauline Hanson has proposed putting a 10% wellhead royalty on the offshore extraction of oil and gas. The minor party is also proposing establishing a co-investment scheme where the government would take equity stakes in new gas developments in return for funding exploration. Pauline Hanson says the government shouldn't force oversupply in the domestic market.
4: Our policy will instead be flexible to export surplus gas when domestic demand is satisfied, building sovereign wealth rather than undermining domestic supply projects.
2: Tasmania's Health Department has been asked to find cuts of $700 million in Tasmania's state budget. Treasurer Eric Abbott's revealed today the state will post a $597 million deficit in the coming financial year. The state public service will face 1,700 job losses through attrition and voluntary redundancies. Services facing cuts include health, education, justice, emergency services and workers' compensation. Meanwhile, the Australian Bureau of Statistics says the number of females employed has driven a rise in national unemployment. The ABS labour data states the unemployment rate rose to 4.5% in April. The number of people employed fell by 19,000, while the number of unemployed people rose by 33,000. A Maldives diver says the message to visitors is to follow specific diving rules and procedures. The comments have been made after the last two bodies of the Italian divers killed in the Maldives' deadliest diving accident were recovered. Zuna Nassim is the Maldives' first female course director of Professional Association of Diving Instructors.
5: As long as you stick to the standards and use the right gear to dive in any condition, I think it's a safe dive, but you have to have the right training, right equipment.
2: Authorities are investigating the causes behind the Italian divers' deaths, including whether the group descended deeper than recommended. And the Federal Health Department is reminding Australians it's not too late to book in for winter vaccinations. It says vaccination is one of the best ways for individuals to protect themselves against respiratory viruses such as flu, COVID-19 and RSV. Turning to sport, and the 12th round fixture for the AFLW season has been released. The 2026 season includes four doubleheaders featuring men's and women's games and three AFLW doubleheaders. The season officially gets underway on Sunday, August 9, when St Kilda plays Carlton.
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2: 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Pixie Jenkins and Warren H. Williams. And glory to Australia.

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2: Good afternoon, I'm Peter Hislop. Israel's ambassador to Australia has been forced to explain footage of Israel's National Security Minister Itamar Ben-Gvir taunting Australian activists. The activists were on board a flotilla attempting to cross an Israeli military blockade and transport supplies to Gaza when they were arrested. The footage has been condemned by Foreign Minister Penny Wong as shocking and unacceptable. Ambassador to Australia Dr. Hillel Newman has questioned the flotilla's purpose.
3: So the real question that should be asked is, what is the real motivation behind the flotilla? If you look at the findings of the flotilla itself, you will find that there's hardly any aid on the flotilla. In the final analysis of all the boats, there were about 50 boats, more than 400 people on the flotilla, hardly any aid.
2: The federal opposition has asked why the government did not include a predicted rise in the unemployment rate in the federal budget papers. Today, the Australian Bureau of Statistics announced the unemployment rate rose to 4.5% in April, with a drop in women's employment driving the change. Full-time employees fell by 11,000. Deputy Liberal leader Jane Hume says it should have been included.
4: Inflation is rising, living standards are going backwards, and now unemployment is rising as well. Now, Jim Chalmers has said that that was not unexpected. Well, if it wasn't unexpected, why didn't it appear in his budget just last week?
2: The Aboriginal Medical Services Alliance Northern Territory says the diphtheria outbreak is serious but preventable, with authorities focusing on vaccination. The Alliance says while vaccination is the best protection against serious illness, overcrowded housing and limited access to services can increase the spread. The government has today announced $7 million to address the nation's worst outbreak since records began. Australia's National Science Agency has confirmed 92 members of its environment research team will be sacked due to a lack of funding. About a third of the team working on the National Climate Model have been told they're out of a job. And a decline in the number of plus-size and mid-size representations on runways during Australian Fashion Week has been outlined in a new report. With more details, Shannon Kirkwood.
5: Vogue's report found of the 858 looks presented as part of the 26th show official schedule for Resort 2027, 1.75% were plus-size. That's size 18 plus, and close to 10% were mid-size or AU sizes 10 to 16. The average Australian woman is a size 16 to 18. The data represents a drop in both size categories compared to the previous 2 years. The fashion publication says these numbers reflect a continual global decline in the representation of mid and plus size models across Paris, New York, London and Milan.
2: And Queensland Origin star Jai Arrow says he is ready to fight motor neuron disease after he announced medical retirement from the game. He's played 178 games for the Broncos, Titans and the Rabbitohs. He told Nine he wants to inspire others with the condition.
6: I wanted, you know, to do this to let people know I am okay and I am ready to fight.
2: Showers and rough surf on the east coast and fine elsewhere. The Weather Bureau's Angus Hines has Friday's forecast.
7: With wind, waves and swell, mostly out over the water, but it is clipping parts of the east coast. Elsewhere across Australia for Friday, some patchy falls through some interior parts and southern WA, mostly over pretty sparsely populated regions.
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1: Do I know
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1: Hello, I'm Peter Hislop. Israel's ambassador to Australia claims a flotilla attempting to reach Gaza with Australians on board was carrying hardly any aid. It comes after video emerged of Israel's National Security Minister Itamar Ben-Gvir taunting Australian activists after they were arrested at sea on course to cross a military blockade. Foreign Minister Penny Wong says the video is shocking and unacceptable, and her department called in the ambassador to explain. Ambassador Dr. Hillel Newman claimed the flotilla is a provocation.
2: Anyone who wants to give humanitarian aid can do so. The flotilla is really a provocation in order to try and bash the state of Israel as much as they can. The blockade on Gaza is a legal blockade, which was adopted and endorsed by United Nations, you know, the Palmer Report and other United Nations bodies.
1: Queensland's Sports Minister Tim Mander has stood aside after he was referred to the Australian Federal Police over his electoral enrolment status. The minister has denied wrongdoing and referred himself to state election authorities after News Corp published allegations the former NRL referee had enrolled to vote at the home of an electorate officer despite not living there. In a statement, Tim Mander said, "I have overall confidence this will be resolved, but I have no intention of this becoming a distraction to the important work of the government." Billionaire Gina Rinehart has backed a rare earths miner looking to launch a major project in the Top End. The federal government announced today Arafura Rare Earths confirmed a decision to build its Nolans project outside of Alice Springs, which could supply about 4-5% of global critical minerals demand. The miner has become the first company to secure cash under the government's Critical Minerals Strategic Reserve Fund. The Australian Automobile Association says investment into road safety research is much needed, given the latest data on road deaths. Shannon Kirkwood reports.
3: In the 12 months to April, 1,333 people lost their lives on Australian roads. The association says that's up 3.5% on the previous period. The NT recorded the highest crash fatality rate, followed by Tasmania, while the latest figures include an almost 10% annual rise in pedestrian and cyclist deaths. The association says in light of these figures, the budget commitment to invest in national road safety research may lead to more targeted funding to help curb the nation's rising road toll.
1: Australia has supported a United Nations resolution to strengthen responsibility to act on climate change. The International Court of Justice ruled last year a failure to curb fossil fuel production would be an internationally wrongful act. Australia joined 141 other countries in passing the resolution, while 8 countries, including Russia, Israel and the United States, opposed it. US Deputy Ambassador to the UN, Tammy Bruce, outlined the United States' opposition.
4: Throughout the negotiation of this resolution, the United States has been consistent in conveying our opposition to this initiative. The United States did not support seeking an advisory opinion from the International Court of Justice.
1: And the UK version of Married at First Sight has been pulled from screens following allegations of sexual assault. 3 women alleged there had been non-consensual sex with their on-screen husbands. And if you or anyone you know needs support, call 1-800-RESPECT on 1-800-737-732. And in rugby league, Warriors coach Andrew Webster says the club won't attempt to persuade Luke Metcalf to stay beyond 2026. Webster says Metcalf is still wanted this season, but the club wouldn't use the standard 10-day cooling period to try to convince him to flip on a deal with the Dragons.
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7: Taking a look at the weather, it's currently 13.6 degrees. Tomorrow we are looking at a sunny day, an expected high of 20 degrees, an expected low of 5 degrees. Saturday, mostly sunny, expected high of 20 degrees and an expected low of 10 degrees. And Sunday, a possible shower, an expected high of 20 degrees again and an expected low of 12 degrees. And rain is saying 0 to 1 mils of rain in that possible shower.
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11: Hi, everyone.
7: How are you going, Shari?
11: I'm very well. Beautiful night, beautiful sunset.
7: Gorgeous. I love this time of year in Griffith. We get the best sunsets ever. We've got a bit of a jam-packed show.
11: Yeah, well, we like to keep everyone warm during these colder nights, mm-hmm. and that's by talking to heaps of artists and also talking about what's going on in good old G-Town.
7: That's right, which is always plenty. But, yeah, we've got a special guest coming in a little bit, actually not even that much later, not too far away. Raina Savage is coming in.
11: And she's a Griffith native
7: yes.
11: at some point.
7: Yes, I think we can claim Raina no longer with us in Griffith. But for those of you who are thinking, why do I know that name? Raina managed Griffith Regional Theatre, Griffith Regional Art Gallery and Pioneer Park Museum for a number of years up until a couple of years ago.
11: And still institutions that are going strong, Bonnie.
7: Yeah, absolutely. She really set them up. And so Raina's coming in because Raina, I mean, before she came to Griffith and then, of course, after, has had such an incredible career in the arts, establishing arts venues and arts programming all over Australia. So she's the one that you want, if you want to know anything about what's going on in Australian arts programming, Raina's your one to talk to.
11: Yeah, absolutely. I'll really be looking forward to hearing Raina's stories and listening to her give us advice about how to, you know, steward the arts in Griffith moving forward.
7: That's it, yeah. So Raina's actually also on our board as well for Art Farm. So, yeah, and this is her first time joining us on the radio that she's, you know, kind of been part of, you know, endorsing the session that we do with 2MIA. So it's nice to actually have her in.
11: Yeah, fantastic. What else are we doing tonight on the show, Bonnie?
7: Yeah, well, we have a big event coming up this weekend, which, of course, is Hilary Getty's regional tour of her new album, her quartet's new album, Red Leaf. So that is a show that will be happening at 5 p.m. on Sunday at Piccolo Family Farm. And, yeah.
11: Can I still get tickets to that?
7: You can.
11: I can?
7: Absolutely.
11: And how do I get them, Bonnie?
7: So on our website, artfarm.org.au, or if that's too much for you to remember, if you just type us into Google Art Farm or type us into any of your social media, you'll be able to find links to that. We might even put the links up, I reckon.
11: That's amazing. I've got quite a few of Hilary's albums and she's just such a diverse performer. Yeah. So, and I heard last night that her other band, The Boys, will be supporting the Foo Fighters.
7: Yes, they're supporting Foo Fighters.
11: That's pretty famous, really.
7: Yeah. Actually, you know what? That's a perfect excuse for me I was going to play some Boys a little bit later in the show, but I've just bumped them straight up. I reckon we'll listen to them straight away.
11: All right. Well, why don't we do that and then we'll come back in a minute and talk about what else is going on in Griffith now in the next couple of weeks.
7: Sounds good. 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

0: That was Jack River with Fool's Gold. You are listening to Art Farm Radio on 2MIA FM with Bonnie and Shari this evening. And we have, we mentioned earlier that we've got a pretty jam-packed show.
1: Yeah, but not only do we have a jam-packed show where we're going to talk about lots of really interesting things, but tonight the town of Griffith has a jam-packed event at 6:30 at Zecca. So if you don't have plans for this evening, you can pop along and see Good Vintage at Zecca. $10 a ticket. Last time appearing for a long time, I think. And so shout out to Polly and Yuri. And they're going to be performing tonight at Zecca. Pop in, listen to some amazing jazz, have a glass of wine, have a little nibble or something like that. So I don't think it'll be going late, so try and get there as close to 6:30 as you
0: can. That's it. We're going to chuff off maybe even a little bit earlier, I reckon, Shari, so we can get there on time. But it's a very jazzy week in Griffith, actually.
1: Is it?
0: It is. A jaunty, jazzy week. No, we've got also, we mentioned that we have Hilary Geddes.
1: Oh, yes. Sorry.
0: Yeah.
1: I'm like an elephant. No. What's the opposite of that? A goldfish.
0: Yes, let's say that. So we've got Hilary playing out at Piccolo Family Farm. She is a born and raised Griffith jazz musician, jazz guitarist and composer. And we have a bit of a chat coming up with her later in the show.
1: So she actually trained on the streets of Banner Avenue?
0: She did.
1: As a busker from the age of five.
0: That's it. That's it.
1: So that's not the only other thing. This is not so much a jazz event, but currently on at the Griffith Regional Theatre, we have a really special show touring from the Australian War Memorial, and it's called Ink in the Lines, and it's about veterans and the ink or the tattoos that they and their family members have. And by all accounts, it's a really fascinating exhibition. You don't get to see this extraordinary body art, but you get to hear the story of the bodies behind the body art. So if you're wanting to do a bit of reflection, consider veterans, consider their stories. And we're really lucky to get touring exhibitions like this. Mm-hmm. And so pop along to the art gallery. It's open Saturday and Sunday, but not Monday and Tuesday. So go along to that, and then we'll start talking in a month or two about how we're getting the a version of the Archibald here at Griffith, which is also very exciting. So as we were saying, you know, Raina, who you're interviewing soon, was the director or the manager of the gallery and the theatre and Pioneer Park, and there's some really those institutions are still going strong. There's one more thing I want to mention, speaking of institutions. Those of you who knew Gary Salvestro and what an impact he had on the music scene in Griffith, and even when he moved to Wagga, coming back all the time for It Takes Two and fundraising for all sorts of things. The Griffith Musos Club and the Bidgee, another jazz group from Wagga, are doing a tribute to Gary at the Leagues Club on Sunday the 31st from 1 p.m. It's a family-friendly event out on the, what do we call it, the terrace. Mm-hmm. So you can come along, have something to drink, and there's going to be some amazing jazz, blues bands, and I would say a fair bit of rock as well on Sunday afternoon the 31st at 1 o'clock at the Leagues Club. So if you're looking for some music, some live music, and to tribute one of Griffith's best exports, please come along for the Gary Salvestro live music tribute.
0: Absolutely. Look, it's amazing to see so much happening. I mean, there's always something happening in Griffith, but it's lovely when we on Art Farm Radio have a lot to talk about.
1: That's great.
0: That's it.
1: That's why we're here, right?
0: That's it. We have 2 hours every week, every Thursday from 6 to 8 p.m. And it never seems like enough time, but we make the most of it, don't we? As Shari said, we've got Raina coming up a little bit later in the show, hopefully in the next half hour or so. We're gonna chat all about particularly regional arts programming and what Raina's been up to since she left Griffith. She doesn't get back as much as she'd like, so we've got her for the weekend. She's going to stay for Hillary's show. So I'm hopeful
1: where
0: that
1: tickets are still available.
0: Where tickets are still available. Again, I know I was supposed to post the link on our socials, which I will do.
1: Good on you.
0: Right now, as we
1: But what are we listening to?
0: We're going to listen to a bit of Sampa the Great. This

0: 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You're listening to Art Farm Radio on 2MIA-FM with Bonnie and Shari this evening. Shari, we have been in the break. We were having a bit of a chat about what's coming up, particularly in the local performing arts scene.
1: Yes, because the one thing we haven't covered is the theatre.
0: The theatre.
1: What's happening in the theatre world, Bonnie?
0: Well, we actually have an interview, a pre-recorded interview coming up with Melanie from Grappa, which is the Griffith Regional Association of the Performing Arts. If you haven't already checked them out, by the way, please do. They have a website. They also have a presence on social media. Check out some of their past, productions.
1: How long has Grappa been around, Bonnie?
0: Older
1: than you.
0: It's older than me.
1: Yes.
0: In saying that, it got its kind of start as, I think it was called the Griffith Theatre Company or the Griffith something like that, and then became the Griffith and Regional Association of the Performing Arts.
1: with
0: a
1: fancy
0: name like Grappa, I think it's a very, very wonderful name for Griffith.
1: Griffith appropriate.
0: Absolutely. But we're talking, I mean, I think Grappa itself was incepted in the 90s early 2000s off the back of the Griffith Theatre Company or whatever it was called before then. But they have done a lot of, so many wonderful productions, and they've got a production coming up this year in 2026 of...
1: Quote a line.
0: On.
1: Come on, Bonnie. I know.
0: All right,
1: people can guess.
0: I'm really digging to the back of my brain. It is a truth universally acknowledged that any man in possession of a good fortune must be in want of a wife.
1: I think that's pretty close.
0: You're welcome,
1: my
0: everyone.
1: Sister and mother might call in and complain if it's
0: wrong.
1: Okay,
0: we won't answer.
1: But
0: nor,
1: I'm sure there's
0: I'm
1: a
0: so
1: whole
0: sorry.
1: Bunch of obsessive freaks out there like them who will criticise you if you get it wrong. But the reason that you're saying that, so you telling me, I mean, I already know the answer, but let's do this for fun. Are you telling me that Grappa is putting on a production of Pride and Prejudice?
0: Absolutely they are. Pride and Prejudice, classic novel by Jane Austen, is now going to be put on stage by Grappa.
1: At the Griffith Regional
0: yes.
1: Theatre. Is it the zombie version or is it the straight version?
0: I'm not sure. I know it has been adapted for stage.
1: Yeah.
0: So I'm very, very, this is a classic literary nerd. I'm like, I'm just keen to see what the adaptation is.
1: So you'll be sitting in the audience mouthing the words.
0: Pretty much.
1: You're going to be one of those.
0: I'm that person. I am. I do it when I watch Shakespeare. I'm the worst. I'm not a good date to the theatre.
1: I think, though, what's really exciting about this, and our local Jenny Ellis is directing this production, and what I think is really exciting about it is they're also offering an audition acting workshop prior mm-hmm. to the auditions, and I think that's a really important thing that we need to do, because if you don't audition regularly, frankly, you're not very good at it.
0: Yeah, and if you can talk to some of some seasoned veterans and some seasoned performers, and actually some of the most accomplished, actors I know in Australia still have an absolute meltdown before every audition.
1: Yep.
0: It is their weakness and they're terrified of it. In saying that, that is why it's such a great opportunity to have a couple of people. One's come out of NIDA, one's come out of WAPA, to come and do a workshop all about how to audition.
1: That's right. So the audition acting workshop is on the 30th of May from 10 to 5. The price is $80. Participants must be 16 years and older. And what you need to do is go on to the Grappa Facebook feed or onto their website. Grappa is spelled G-R-A-P-A as well, just for your help. And have a look at that and sign up, because for those of you that may not have acted before or auditioned before, if you've been for a job interview, it's exactly like that, worse.
0: Yeah, but you've got to sing and dance. That's it. No, but not to frighten people out of it, because it is an absolute joy. And if you can go in feeling a little more prepared, particularly off the back of a workshop like Grappa is offering next week on the Saturday the 30th, getting ready for auditions on the 31st for Pride and Prejudice. But, yeah, we're going to hear a little bit more from Melanie about that coming up. In the meantime, we are very close to having a special guest in at the station with us. Raina Savage will be joining us just after this.

0: 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We have a wonderful guest in the station this evening with Shari and myself, Bonnie. Raina, thank you so much for joining us on 2MIA.
1: Hi, Raina.
2: It's an absolute pleasure to be here. Very excited to be back in Griffith.
0: Yeah, so for those of you who are thinking now, oh, I know that voice, where do I know that voice? Raina, how long did you manage the Griffith Regional Theatre, Griffith Regional Art Gallery and also Pioneer Park Museum? How long were you here in Griffith for?
2: I was actually here for 5 years, which I think made me one of the longest serving managers of the theatre up until
0: that
2: time.
0: Yeah. And, you know, was it the classic Griffith story where you kind of intended to just come do a couple of years and we got our talons into you and, you know, you never left, or?
2: No, I definitely, I knew about Griffith before because I actually was born in the Riverina and spent, you know, my wild teenage years in Murrumburra Harden. So when the position
1: that's
2: came...
1: That's a hot spot, that one.
2: Oh, it was absolutely wild. But I actually had... My best friend actually came from Griffith, so I'd heard all kinds of exciting stories about it, and I'd actually spent some time out here. So when the position came up, and I was actually living over in WA at the time, I was very excited to come to Griffith. And my partner and I had an absolutely amazing time here and probably would have stayed longer except... aging parents, you know, illness and being too far away. So, yeah, it wasn't at all a thing of coming for just a couple of years and moving on. I really loved the time that I had here and we still feel very connected to the Griffith community.
0: Well, it's you know, as excited as we all were, you know, my household anyway, to have you back, it's like the novelty kind of just went straight back to business as usual and it kind of feels like you've never left. So we're really happy to have you here for the weekend, especially Raina, you're on our board for Art Farm. So you've been one of the founding directors of Art Farm.
2: Yeah, I was very excited to be asked to be on the board. It's really nice to be able to have that kind of continuity with a place because the regional arts are a real passion of mine, and the time that I had in Griffith, I felt like we did some really great work with the community. And, you know, working with you, Bonnie, and working with Luke at Lamoni, we did some really great stuff. So the opportunity to actually continue that work and continue that connection, you know, was just irresistible. And, you know, and to see some of the projects that Art Farm is working on and continuing and developing now that actually had their seeds in, you know, projects that we did back when I was at Griffith. I mean, that is an amazing thing to be able to see that legacy kind of continues, because often you can go to a place and you can sort of pour your heart and soul in, and when you leave, things change. So to actually see that a lot of those projects and the people that I worked with on those, you know, have just sort of taken that real step up. The work that you're doing at Art Farm is absolutely incredible, that engagement with the community. To see that going forward, it's just, it's very heartwarming and very gratifying to actually see that continuity there.
1: Raina, can I just ask a quick question? Because you mentioned, you know, seeing projects go forward. I think it's really important, you know, it's that capacity building piece, and so it means that it's not reliant on one individual to run a whole thing. So when you're looking at the challenges of running regional organisations in the arts, and also you're looking about how do you, and you're speaking about legacy, what do you see that you really need to focus on and from that regional arts perspectives to make sure that we do have a regional arts community for a long time?
2: Well, you're absolutely right, Shari. You have to work with the community and you have to develop the talent that's there, and you have to work with the people who are going to stay in that community as well, because so much of the arts bureaucracy is made up of people who come from the city or come from major centres. They come and they do their time in the regions and then they move on and nothing's really changed. And I've seen that with so many people in their careers, like the regions are just sort of stepping stones for them to go out there, make their name and move on. I think what we did really differently here was we actually did projects that really engaged with particularly the younger people, like MyFest, like Grassroots. With those kind of projects, we actually gave the young people in the community real leadership in that project and in the different components of that, so that there was that real capacity building, so that rather than the experienced professionals running events for the community, we actually worked with the community and allowed them to develop their skills and to take leadership on those projects. And I think that's what's really different. And, you know, like Bonnie was only in her early 20s, Bonnie and Ruby and
0: oh my gosh, who else? I mean,
1: well, when I first worked with Bonnie, Nathan, I think you were like 12.
2: You guys, you 12 when you started out working in the And Nathan was just a trainee at the theatre, and he ran all of the tech on my fest, which was a 10-day project, so it was really substantial. You know, Bonnie and Ruby led teams of young people, made up of young people from, you know, all of the schools, but also from Headspace, multicultural communities. Adonai was a real mover and shaker in that. We gave him that opportunity to really step up, and those young people took that and they ran with that, and they are now continuing that legacy. And that's what you've got to do. You've got to build the talent from the ground up, and so that it's bedded in the communities and the people who are going to stay there and continue that.
0: And that's right. And, you know, even just as you were talking then, Raina, it's quite humbling to have these reminiscences with you, because, you know, I'm thinking of names of some of the young people who we got involved, and they were really young and just kind of put their hand up for, hey, I want to do something.
1: Because they were bored or something.
0: Bored, I don't know. You know, shout out to Tanner Cassidy, if you're listening.
2: 13 years old he was. Yeah, I was thinking of Tanner as well. He was 13 years old when he got involved with my fest, and we gave him that opportunity, and then he just took that and ran with that.
0: Yeah. And that, you know, the experience that gave him, even just to be a part of a team in the arts or in the tech or whatever it is, you know, Tanner has been such a monumental part of the last couple of musicals at Griffith Regional Theatre. Even while performing on stage, he was doing, I think in the last couple of musicals, you know, he was performing on stage and then running off and doing mics for people backstage at the same time.
2: Typical working in the regions, isn't it?
0: You've got to wear multiple hats all at one.
2: Multiple mics.
0: That's it. That's exactly right. But, you know, that's something that we knew just from his experience and from where he'd been brought up, that we could trust someone in that position. And that's it sounds something really simple, but to be able to know that someone is, you know, there and they're committed and they're skilled, it's a huge deal out in the region.
2: Absolutely. And to give the people the opportunity to step up when they're ready to do that. And it's not just the kids as well. It's sort of older people as well. Like we've got Mel, who's now, you know, the coordinator of the regional gallery. I mean, she came on a real kind of leadership trajectory as well, working with the gallery. You know, she started out running different projects there, and then she became the public programs officer, and now she's the coordinator there. And to actually give the opportunity to the people from the community, rather than thinking it's better to bring someone in who might have more qualifications or who might have, you know, experience somewhere else, you know, you will get those results by the passion that those people have for their community and the knowledge that they have of their community, which is not something that comes with an MA or an arts degree. You know, that comes from working in the community and being passionate about the community and knowing it from the inside out, and then bringing your skills to that as well.
0: And so on that note, I mean, because you make a really good point about knowing your community before you know arts, you know, or at the same time, perhaps, you know, how do you find, you know, how important it is to be knowing of a particular community and what they want and what they're going to come to and what they're not going to come to, and the culture of a community when you're specifically looking at programming, when you're looking at what events or what shows or what initiatives are going to be happening in a particular community?
2: I think you need a mix of both. I think sometimes you can know a community too well, or you can be caught up in, oh, they don't like this, or they only will do this, they will come to these type of shows, or they will do these kinds of experiences. And I think that can be limiting. I think sometimes we can sell our communities short a bit as well. So I think you need to know the community, and you need to know what their comfort places are, and where their strengths are. But I think you also need to bring it, and you need to know what their comfort places are and where their strengths are. But I think you also need

0: are looking to you as an arts leader to lead them. So to actually take them in new directions or expand on the opportunities that they feel comfortable with, because otherwise, you know, you're not actually really doing your job. You're just kind of feeding the machine of what's
1: I feel
0: what's
1: really what you're sort of calling out, and maybe you had a different intention, was that the storytelling or defining who we are regionally, that's important, but yeah, what form that takes or what the technical way that you present that, I think that's where we should be challenging ourselves and challenging our community.
0: Absolutely, and giving people new opportunities to tell their stories, yeah, and broadening the stories that we tell. So making sure that everyone in our community gets a chance to tell their stories and, yeah, to tell them in new ways. So, and giving people the confidence in the arts to be able to express themselves and to tell their stories and to tell them in bigger ways and new ways.
2: Yeah, definitely. And, I mean, since you left Griffith, a big focus on what you've been doing is actually establishing regional arts venues. You spent a bit of time in Goulburn. They now have GPAC, which is I had the privilege of getting a bit of a sneak peek. I think it might have been right before it opened or maybe as it was soft launching. Tell us about the processes and some of the wonderful things you've found, but also some of the challenges you've found in, specific to new arts venues.
1: I really want to know.
0: Well, I think you have to come in with confidence in your knowledge, but you also have to come in with vulnerability and openness if you're going into a community and setting up a new space. So I did it in two places. So, GPAC in Goulburn was the first one that I moved to after I left Griffith. And then I went to Picton, to Wallandilly Performing Arts Centre, and set that one up as well. And in both of those places, one of the big tasks for me was getting to know the community, was to making those connections with the people who are in the arts, who recognising their legacy, recognising, like you were saying, Shari, the work that's being done, the stories that are being told, and making sure that they feel included and valued, but also going to the rest of the community. Like, I did so many talks to every service group for miles around to tell them about what we were doing, to tell them what my vision was, and to tell them what the benefits were for them and their community. Because I think one of the things is that people in the region can still see the arts and arts venues as being not for them, that it's for, you know, a particular group of people who are into that kind of thing. It's not really for them. And one of the great opportunities that you have when you're setting up a new venue is you get to tell what the story is from day one. And so for me, from day one, it was really important that everyone in the community felt that it was a place for them. So that meant, you know, the schools, it meant the Aboriginal community, it meant the migrant communities, it meant the people who were passionate about the arts and had a particular way that they wanted to do things, but also the people, like, you know, we actually got quite a good audience from the guys, the construction workers.
1: Yeah, because
0: we were working with them every day while they were finishing off the building. And that they actually came along to shows. And that was very much a part of the work that we were doing, was to create that vision that it was for everyone. And whether you'd ever been to, you know, an arts venue to see a show before or not, there was something there for you. And for the people who were already telling the stories, who were already creating works and putting them on the stage at the Leader and other places like that, it was about showing them what the opportunities were for them to be, as you say, Shari, to do more and to tell their stories in new ways. So they could continue doing what they were doing, how they'd always done it, but there was also, with the new venue, with the technology, with the professional technicians that we had there, with the bigger, you know, auditoriums, with the fly towers, there's opportunity for them to expand what they did. And we found there were lots of little theatre groups around the region, and we actually ran capacity building workshops with them. So we would bring them in and we would
1: teach them
0: with them on the lighting, programming, and, you know, the sound. But we would also do stuff which was you know, around the dramaturgy and direction.

0: acting workshops and things like that. So the theatre actually became a real conduit for people to actually upskill. So cultural capacity building, I think, is the real key role that venues have. And that's really what I was talking about, that we can actually increase the cultural capacity and skills of everyone across the region, whether or not they're actually doing their things in the venue, by just giving them that opportunity to expand what they do and to develop new skills.
1: And it makes, you know, the prospect of engaging new arts activities and projects a whole lot more viable and less intimidating, I suppose, for those, like you mentioned, these small groups, for example, small theatre groups. You know, there's a lot of missed opportunities or opportunities not pursued because, you know, there's not a lot of funding to pay a lights programmer or to pay whatever technician or whatever, you know, professional skill might be needed. And so I think there's a lot of the time where
2: that's like that tedious word, which actually I've now decided to love, networking. And, you know, and through that networking and meeting not necessarily like-minded people, but people that have the same purpose, but may have different ways of getting there, is that then you can collaborate and then you start sharing ideas, and then all of a sudden your practice or your world becomes a lot larger. And I think that's one of the challenges for regional communities. But I love that actually cultural capacity building is it. And I think, because if you think about the arts, you can do them anywhere and all those sorts of things, but to have a space where that's the focus and for that to be the vision for a theatre or for an art gallery, I think is a really interesting way of describing it.
0: Absolutely. And I think that's the real role that council-run facilities particularly have in their communities. And what we were able to do at Goulburn too was there were small theatres in small towns around there. And, you know, we actually got equipment that was then available for those other theatres to actually hire and use.
2: Share and, you know, absolutely.
0: So we would, and that would be simpler to use because, you know, it wasn't embedded in the theatre and it was portable. But, it, you know, it came with its own lighting desk and things like that. And we would actually teach those communities, those theatre groups, how to use that equipment, and then they could actually hire that at minimal rates to actually, you know, use in their own venues as well. So that way, you know, council's resources actually are actually benefiting a much wider group than just the people who actually come through the doors of your venues. And of course, that's also, you know, good for, you know, ratepayers like that as well, because, you know, we invest so heavily in these facilities and in the equipment and resources and the people to run them. So then if we actually make sure that they're actually being used to the maximum capacity, which doesn't mean having your theatre running hot every day, but you have equipment and skills that can actually be used across the region.
2: I heard a great term the other day called value stacking, and I think that's, you know, that's probably what that is, making sure it's not just one value that you get from a space or from a piece of equipment.
0: Absolutely, and I think we can get really locked into that thinking of, you know, like a regional theatre or an art gallery or a museum is just what happens within that space. It's actually a real resource for the whole region in lots of different ways.
1: And so now you're continuing that passion and work for regional arts programming now. You've got a new adventure ahead of you in, now Rare Earth is your new company.
0: Rare Earth Creative.
1: Creative. Tell us about Rare Earth Creative, Raina.
0: Well, Rare Earth Creative is the second business that I have under my business, Ethical Engagement Proprietary Limited. So, which Ethical Engagement Consultancy was my first business, which was in WA, and that's my native title and cultural heritage business, which I still continue. Through that business, I work with Aboriginal people in WA, and we are looking at arts programs and projects over there. And rare earths are minerals that are actually, you know, very, very valuable and embedded in the ground, obviously. And the people that I work with over there, their country actually has quite a lot of rare earths. But I also like the idea, rare earth is about being grounded in the country, but it's also about the value of, you know, small things. So that's where the name and the concept came from. And the big, so Rare Earth is about creating opportunities for, particularly for independent artists. So we focus on working with women, First Nations, queer community, multicultural community, young people, people who have maybe less access to the arts, and also particularly with independent artists in regional areas. So, and a big focus of what we do or are aiming to do is to connect those independent artists with venues. There's a lot of small venues around the state that are often owned by councils but don't actually have much funding attached to them. They don't have a lot of money for programming. There's lots of great independent artists around the country who don't cost very much to put on a show but don't have the resources to be able to connect with venues who can actually put them on. So a big part of what we aim to do is to actually connect those independent artists to those venues, sort of a bit of a brokerage kind of thing, to actually benefit both, so that the artists from regional areas get to put their shows on outside of their own little communities, and yep, they get to take them broader, but also that those small venues get access to a wider range of artists
2: that
0: are affordable.
2: Yeah, yeah, that's
0: so it
2: right.
0: Sort of benefits everybody.
2: So it does, and then it, as you say, it builds that capacity. I think that model, and I think we really, because we are such a big country, but there are lots of opportunities that I think, you know, businesses like you can actually help, you know, enable people to do that and amplify those stories.
0: Absolutely, Shari, because the biggest hurdle is actually connecting them together, because none of them have the capacity or the funds to actually create those networks themselves.
2: Yeah, and we need this. You know, this is a really important thing, because the funding is not going to keep increasing for the arts.
0: Absolutely.
2: We know
0: not.
2: That to be true. So we need to be as clever as we can and collaborate as much as we can and share information, I think, is
0: absolutely,
2: it's really a key point.
1: So what I'm hearing is that we definitely haven't seen the last of you, Raina, and your work in regional arts in Griffith and our surrounding areas.
0: Absolutely not, Bunny. I'll be back again.
1: Excellent. That's excellent. That's what we wanted. That's what we wanted out of this interview, right? Again, thank you so much for coming in to Art Farm Radio. It's been wonderful to actually have you in here. You know, you've heard so much about it and endorsed it as part of our Art Farm board, but to actually have you here today has been marvellous.
0: Thank you very much for having me.
1: So Shari, we are coming up on Art Farm Radio, we are going to hear from Hilary Geddes, because Hilary is playing this weekend, this Sunday at 5 p.m. at Piccolo Family Farm.
2: Tickets available
1: if you jump on our website or on our social media. Actually, I've just shared it to our story, so you'll be able to find the link there and purchase your tickets if you haven't already. Hilary is she's already embarked on her regional tour for her Red Leaf album, which is by the Hilary Geddes Quartet. And they've played a couple of shows already. So this is the first time, this tour is actually the first time that the album has been played live. So when you come out to Piccolo Family Farm on Sunday, you will be hearing it for one of the first times played from start to finish live.
2: What do they call that? That's the world
0: premiere.
2: Premiere, yes. Thank you.
1: Raina's been part of a few of those, yes.
0: Griffith has been part of a few world premieres.
1: It has.
2: We're
1: it
2: very
1: has.
2: Special.
1: So we're going to hear from Hilary, but like we said, you can still purchase tickets. It's 5 p.m. This Sunday, sorry. And also a little bit later, we're going to hear from Melanie from Grappa. And she's going to tell us a little bit about the upcoming auditions for Grappa's production of Pride and Prejudice, which is coming up. The auditions will be on Sunday the 31st, so not this Sunday, the following. But the day before, on Saturday, Melanie also talks about they have a workshop for you to check out, and it's based around, you know, brushing up your skills on auditioning, which I think is such a wonderful idea.
2: Yep.
1: Absolutely. So we'll hear from Melanie a little bit later as well. In the meantime, you're with Bonnie and Shari on Art Farm Radio for 2MIA FM 95.1. Raina, thank you so much again for coming in.
0: Thank you.
1: You mentioned one of the wonderful people that you brought up while you were here, Adonai Tekeli, who is a fantastic hip-hop artist, local hip-hop artist. So I thought I'd better play a little bit of AD.
0: Oh, yay.
2: Yay.
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2: Hey, Bon. Good to be here. Very excited.
1: So, we are catching up because it's quite timely. You're about to embark on a regional tour for the release of the Hilary Geddes Quartet's new album, Red Leaf. You're about to do a regional tour.
2: Yeah, that's right. I'm very excited. We're actually heading to the Riverina, so we're playing shows in Wagga, Deniliquin, and in Griffith. And as you know, Bon, because we were in various drama productions together in the high school, but I grew up in Griffith, so yeah, very excited to be taking the band back home.
1: So let's have a chat a bit about your new album, Red Leaf. So for those of you who are tuning in for the first time, Hilary is a jazz guitarist and composer. And this is the quartet's second album. The first, Parkside, I believe, was released in, was it 2021?
2: Yes, that's right, with ABC Jazz.
1: That's right. So so tell me a little bit about this new album. How has it evolved from your first release and the process?
2: Yeah, this was this new album, Red Leaf. It was a pretty slow process, actually. The songs sort of percolated for quite a long time before we recorded them. In fact, in 2022, as part of another regional tour, we spent some time at the CAD factory near Narrandera and workshopped what some songs, some of which actually ended up on the album. The song March actually came from that CAD factory session, which is pretty exciting. But yeah, it's about my time living in Sydney sort of during the pandemic from like sort of 2020 onwards. And in Sydney, it was kind of a weird time where the government started, for the safety of everyone, imposing geographical limits. So we couldn't go more than 5 km away from your home, and you're only allowed to leave your home once a day. So I started frequenting this harbour beach in Sydney, which is called Red Leaf, quite a lot. And it became this, great place of solace for me. And, I had a lot of time and space to sort of think by the water, which was very beautiful.
1: And now you're playing with your quartet. Tell us about who is it? The same musicians as that featured on your first album or on the quartet's first album?
2: Yeah, that's right. So we've got Alexander Imman Hislop on the drums. Actually, I should say Dr. Alexander Imman Hislop. He got a PhD a couple of years ago. Max Aljuka on the double bass and Matt Harris on the piano. And I really love these guys. They play in all sorts of different projects outside of jazz. Alex is a metal drummer, for example. But I think what I really love about playing with them is that there's a real sort of yes and quality to their playing. So if someone, suggests a musical idea, everyone's really happy to jump on that and take the music in a new direction, even if it's different to maybe what we'd discussed prior. So there's a real sense of levity in that, which I love.
1: And that's something that, you and I have spoken about a lot, but a lot of not just musicians but artists speak about all the time, and that we love to encourage at Art Farm, which is collaboration, and working with your peers and seeing where things go. And I think that's the freedom of creativity.
2: Yeah, and I think often it can be really organic how these relationships foster. When I first met Alex, we were at uni together. And when we first started playing together, I had no idea that maybe one day I might want to, start my own jazz band necessarily. But we were sort of just playing music together and getting really excited about what each other were listening to, which other artists were sort of checking out at that time and talking a lot, So there was this sort of friendship that underpins these musical relationships that are based around music that I think are really important.
1: So is there any particular influences that you've identified, across not just yourself but the quartet's sharing of other musicians and music that you find has influenced this the style of this album at all?
2: Yeah, I mean, they're all really eclectic listeners. I guess often a comparison has been this record label based in Europe called ECM, this German label, and they put out a lot of jazz music by the likes of people, say, like Keith Jarrett, Bill Frisell, who's a guitarist. I guess what's kind of emblematic of that record label's music is that the music is often quite spacious and kind of lush. So the music on Red Leaf is kind of, they're all kind of like mood music pieces almost. There's a lot of sort of atmospherics that are sort of at the center of the music rather than, you know, really high energy jazz per se. I think we've all listened to a lot of Keith Jarrett and Bill Frisell. Matt Harris is a brilliant, actually, he's also a really brilliant classical pianist. So, you know, he'll often warm up with Chopin etudes and waltzes before a gig. It's pretty interesting.
1: And I think you used the word lush, and I think that's just a really lovely word to describe this album. We have been playing it on 2MIA FM on Art Farm Radio for the last couple of weeks, a bit of an excuse to promote the upcoming concert that's going to be on Sunday the 24th here in Griffith at Piccolo Family Farm. This is where you played last time out at the farm.
2: Yeah, it was actually a really emotional gig for me playing there. Just, you know, I don't think I'd be able to play music without the support of Griffith. And so to be able to come back with these songs that I'd written sort of about growing up around, you know, in Griffith and having family in the Riverina, it felt really emotional. The band are so excited to come back to Griffith. They ate so well. So there's been a lot of food prep chat sort of going already. They've whet their appetite to come back. But yeah, I think they were just so awestruck by the generosity of you all at Art Farm and Piccolo Family Farm, but of course the community that came out and listened so open, you know, so openly. You know, we're playing some pretty weird music, and everyone was really happy to sort of go along for the ride. And, you know, in Sydney you don't always get audiences that are that generous. So it was very special.
1: Yeah, and I think you've summed up the Griffith community really well whenever we're talking about anyone who's come out of Griffith, and we are so proud and to have them back doing whatever it is they do, whether they're a musician or something else, you know, a sports person. Everyone loves to get around those people so much. And there was, I guess, a sense of, you know, in a way, there's a bit of a sense of ownership where, you know, the community, you know, does feel a sense of ownership over, you know, your career a little bit maybe, or the music that comes out of it, or the fact that decided to bring the tour back home. I remember there was such a beautiful moment when in 2022, when the Hilary Geddes Quartet played out at Piccolo Family Farm, you played the Parkside album from start to finish, and it finishes on a track called 102. That's right, isn't it? It finishes on that one.
2: Yes, that's right.
1: Yes. Can you tell us why? I want you to tell this story.
2: I don't know if my parents would appreciate me saying this on the radio, but I think, you know, I think it'll be all right. But, 102 stands for 102 Vineyard Street, Griffith, which is where I grew up. And it's kind of part of a wider suite. The last three tracks are about driving, you know, when you're coming from Sydney, you drive through Binya, past the Binya silos, and head on into Griffith. And Dad grew up on a farm out Binya Way, and it was really cool to take the band, you know, on that physical journey. They'd been sort of playing the sort of a sonic evocation of that journey for a while without having done it themselves. So by the time we got to Griffith, that was actually the first time we had they had seen, you know, the silos. They'd seen Pine Vale, which is where my dad and his siblings grew up. We were finally playing, you know, this song about Griffith in Griffith. It was very special.
1: Yeah, and it the resolve that I guess kind of came over the room, that beautiful space at Piccolo Family Farm, as you came home, you know, and ended the show there. And yeah, look, I think, like I said, I mean, I'm sure it was quite emotional for you. It was definitely for me, but that really did extend to the audience as well. And that's what I love about art, is that, you know, this might be your album and your experiences, but, you know, it is a mirror. We do hold up a mirror to ourselves with art. And I think that's definitely what you do through all of your music.
2: Oh, that's very, very good.

0: So, but let's go back to Griffith community and growing up in Griffith, playing music. Being in a regional area, obviously Art Farm, that's a big thing, you know, it's what we're all about, giving opportunities out in the region. So, I mean, how did it start out here for you, and what are your key kind of memories that you think led you to, I mean, ultimately studying and now teaching and engaging in a PhD at the Conservatorium of Music in Sydney?
1: Well, I guess, you know, my parents are really big music fans, and a lot of their friends are really big music fans. So, when you go around to people's houses for dinner, or like lunch, hang out on a weekend, there'd often be music sort of playing. But I think two really big influences for me was, Mrs. Dawn Beaumont Stevens. She was my piano teacher for a very long time. And what was, not only was she, well, is she a formidable teacher? But she was also very, very remarkably patient with me as someone that didn't like sight reading music. She was very patient in sort of teaching me pieces by ear and things like that, and being okay with the fact that I like to improvise on the piano. And sort of explore sounds. I was like, well, that's a cool chord, you know, what could come next? So she was very, very encouraging in that regard. And then going to high school at Griffith High at the time, now Murrumbidgee Regional, the Pacifica community had a huge influence on me. There was a really big jam culture at the school. So, you know, playing the guitar at lunchtime and jamming it out and maybe doing, you know, medleys and picking out pop songs from the radio and working them out by ear was a huge influence on me, let alone, you know, the amazing singing and the harmonies that were happening at that time as well. So, yeah, it was amazing to see sort of such a wide spectrum of musical cultures being celebrated in the town at that time. I think it meant that maybe when I came to Sydney, I felt very ready to sort of take on, you know, all sorts of opportunities, even if it was music that I'd never heard before or never really checked out. I was, you know, really excited to learn from people after those experiences in Griffith.
0: Yeah, I think the region sets us up for a range of different experiences of, you know, what's to come in the future, more than what we realise, and perhaps... it's those subliminal influences. They're not intentional sometimes. They're not, you know, specifically programmed to have that impact, but it's kind of, you know, you live in that environment and that zeitgeist and you know, it's turning you into the musician or the professional that you are going to become.
1: Yeah, I think it just means, you know, I don't know. I think music for many people is a part of life, and it's not you know, people often put the radio on their way to work, or maybe they'll be singing in the shower, or maybe they'll be singing in church or with their friends, and I think the fact that it was maybe not the center but ubiquitous in sort of the day-to-day for so many people in the town had a big impact on me. So just pure exposure therapy almost, or something.
0: Yeah. So we spoke a little bit about that you attended university with Alex, one of your bandmates, and you have kind of managed to keep sticking around that academic environment at the conservatorium, you know, working there as a lecturer, and now you are about to embark on your PhD. Can you tell us a little bit about that? It's very exciting news. Congratulations.
1: Thank you. You're really getting the scoop, actually, because this is really fresh
0: this is what
1: news
0: we do on Art Farm Radio. It's, yeah, exclusive.
1: two days ago. But, yeah, I'm about, starting in July, I'm going to be starting a PhD at the Sydney Conservatorium of Music, which I'm really excited about. I've been working there. I think the official job title is casual academic, which I find pretty funny. But I've been, yeah, doing some lecturing and tutoring there over the last sort of 5 years or so, a variety of different subjects. And, the course I did at the CON was a performance degree. So you're doing, you know, spending hours and hours playing. But what it meant was that there was a lot of sort of contextual stuff around around jazz in particular, and contextual stuff about processes for actually how to improvise that wasn't, you know, spoken about as often. So I'm excited to be undertaking a PhD to sort of learn more about, you know, different processes for actually playing the guitar and getting to make music with other people and, you know, keep making music with Hilary Geddes Quartet. That'll be part of the PhD as well. They'll be my research subjects, if you will.
0: Plenty of content there, I suppose.
1: Certainly. But yeah, I don't know. It's hard for me to talk too specifically because it's pretty early days. But I'm going to be learning from this guy called Simon Barker, who's a bit of a music guru, and he's also a really big soccer fan. So we've been having a lot of soccer chat as well.
0: Wonderful. So let's bring it back to present day, where you are gearing up to do your regional tour of the Red Leaf album. And so Griffith on Sunday the 24th of May, so it's coming up very soon, 5 p.m. at Piccolo Family Farm. So you can, if you're listening and you're wondering how you can get tickets, you can head to the Art Farm website, artfarm.org.au. You'll be able to, you know, experience this album, you know, played from start to finish. Hill, can you tell us a bit about, you know, what it's like to actually play this, you know, this piece of work from start to finish to audiences, you know?
1: We haven't started the tour yet, so this will be our first time playing the album from start to finish in that order. In the past, when we've been playing sort of songs, we've been mixing up the track order a bit and putting in some old tunes as well. So I think it's going to be a really immersive experience. I think hopefully everyone's going to come out of the gig being able to breathe a little bit more slowly because the music's pretty relaxed and chill. I think it'll be good that, it, you know, I'm really excited that it's a Sunday show. Because I think, it should be just a big bliss out, actually, which I'm excited for.
0: Yeah, I hope so. And we're going into that beautiful time of year in Griffith, where all the leaves are turning red. So I suppose that is it's a fitting kind of title, and beautiful weather, and yeah, a beautiful space, and just an opportunity to be around some people who are just really excited to see you come home and show us what you've been working on.
1: Yeah, we're very excited, very excited. So thanks so much for Art Farm support. Very excited.
0: So for those of you who are interested in some tickets, you can get them online, artfarm.org.au. We'll probably pop the link in our social media that you can find us on Instagram and Facebook. Hilary Geddes, thank you once again so much for joining us.
1: All right, thanks so much. Appreciate it.
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0: So I'm here with Melanie Toskin from GRAPPA, or the Griffith and Regional Association of the Performing Arts. 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
1: Bonnie, thanks so much for having me. It's a pleasure to be here, as always, talking on behalf of a different organisation that I sometimes represent, which is GRAPPA, today. So really glad about that.
0: Yeah, usually we've got you in on behalf of the Griffith Regional Art Gallery, but today we are chatting more theatre and performance-based because GRAPPA has an upcoming production, which, of course, the first stage of any production is auditions, which we're going to talk about. But tell me, I'm very tempted to quote the first line, but I absolutely won't. Tell me what the production is.
1: Oh, it's a classic. It's Pride and Prejudice. We're so excited to be doing it. It's going to be a great one. So many people love this book, and now we've got the play version, so that's so exciting. We're going to be producing that one and bringing that one to Griffith with all of our local, you know, performers that we love to engage with on that one. So it's going to be really, really cool. We've got some different ideas in mind, and we're so excited to be working with the Griffith Regional Theatre. So we're happy that that's going to, the performances that are coming in October are going to be at the Griffith Regional Theatre. So that'll be really, a new, a big element for GRAPPA. We haven't done that for a little while now. We did do a production here a couple of years ago in the Burley Griffin Room, but not in the auditorium for a little while. So really excited about bringing that one to here and doing a few shows with that. It's been a little while for us, so we're getting there, but yeah, it's good.
0: Yeah, and there's something just so delightful about being on the main stage at Griffith Regional Theatre as well. So Pride and Prejudice. So where now Jenny Ellis has had a big part in selecting this play, or the inspiration. Now, again, a universal kind of story, or a truth universally told, as the classic Jane Austen, talks about. So auditions are this. They're on the 31st of May, is that correct?
1: Yeah, that's correct. So we've got our auditions up and all the audition pack and everything out now. We're just asking that people who are interested, anyone over the age of 16 who might be interested in auditioning for that play, if they can just send an email over to hellograppa@gmail.com. And if they could just request an audition pack from there, and we'll get them all their info. There's also a bit more information on our website, which is grappa.org.au. And you can find a lot of information there. And if you need the website, you can also email, you can also jump over there and grab that at the email to request an audition pack.
0: So we might also put those, because there's some posts on social media, we might actually share those on Art Farm. So if you're listening right now, you should be able to jump onto our stories on Instagram and Facebook, Art Farm, and find the link to all of this wonderful information so that you can find out a little bit more about how you can audition. Let's think back to, past, GRAPPA performances, the Shakespeare Under the Stars was always such a big deal. So it's not GRAPPA's first time dabbling in these kind of historic texts.
1: No, definitely not. We've got a long-standing history with the more traditional classic works. Pride and Prejudice is not Shakespeare, but, classic Jane Austen is one of those classic texts as well.
0: And this is a really handy kind of addition to this program. You're actually doing an audition workshop, which I'm assuming is a bit of an education in how to audition, which for those of you who are newcomers and perhaps a little bit, tentative about it, it's a great opportunity. But for even your seasoned veterans, it's always good. So tell me about the audition workshop, when that is and what they can expect from that.
1: Yeah, so we're really excited to have a couple of professional actors who are going to be working with us on that workshop. They are going to work alongside Jenny, who is our director, and Jenny Ellis, and they're going to be, not only just workshopping for those who are doing auditions, but also, general workshopping between different people in that circumstance. So yeah, it's going to be really good to collaborate with them and do a full day's, you know, workshop, which is the day before the audition, so the 31st of May. And that one will run, you know, all day from 10 a.m. to 4 p.m. And we've got, the two actors, Michaela and Josh Vergona, coming in to do that with Jenny Ellis. So they're both very seasoned actors. Josh his background is training was at Whopper, and Michaela Ellis is with NIDA. So we've got some really great performers there who, can offer a lot to us in that circumstance.
0: And I think that's such a big deal, you know, seeing, people in Griffith here having access to such knowledge and such contacts and networks, which is a big part of that. So if it wasn't for these opportunities, I think we have talked about it before that, you know, people who've seen plays or performances and they think, I want to do that, but they feel like it's so out of their league, which, can I tell you all, it's not. It's absolutely not. For these workshops and these abilities to learn from, you know, like you said, seasoned veterans is so important and so incredible. So definitely hats off to Grappa for organising this. If you were to, if there's someone listening right now who's thinking, you know what, this sounds like something I'd like to do, but they just need that little bit of a push, what would you say to them about auditioning for Pride and Prejudice and also taking part in the audition workshop in the lead up?
1: Yeah, definitely. If you are maybe on the fence, come to the audition workshop, see what that's all about. And then from there, work out whether you may be interested in auditioning. We are calling for the forms. It'd be great to have that information, but definitely pop your name down for the audition workshop. Grappa is an open group. We are so excited to welcome anyone who's interested, and newcomers are 100% welcome because we love getting new faces in and love working with new people. And it's not ever, I've had done this before situation. We have often people who haven't done anything and they just really want to have a go. And it's such a good skill to work in. It's so open. A lot of the time the theatre, you have your theatre family because we're just, a bunch of people who, support each other, I think. And I think that's really what, you want out of that. And a lot of people do come to Grappa and do our performances for.
0: Right. So remind me one more time when the audition workshop is and also the auditions for Grappa's upcoming production of Pride and Prejudice.
1: So the audition workshop is the 30th of May, and that one's an all-day workshop. Please jump over to our website to get, purchase a ticket for that. It's $80 a ticket. And then we have the audition or the actual auditions on the 31st of May. So there's an audition form online for that one, and it sort of talks about the times you can possibly come for that. So jump over to that form request an audition pack first so you can get all the info, and then you'll have the link to the form to put that audition form in.
0: Wonderful. And we will be sharing those links on our social media stories, our Art Farm on Instagram and Facebook. Mel, thank you so much for joining us on Art Farm Radio for 2MIA FM 95.1.
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0: feel like I could just go forever now. 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
5: G'day, g'day, g'day, and welcome to the Tuck Shop on 2SER. My name is Jules Lefebvre. We are broadcasting throughout the community radio network, wherever you are, around Australia. I hope you're having a wonderful evening, a wonderful day, whenever you are listening to this. This is the show where we take you through an hour of the best new Australian music from all around the country, from any genre that we think of, that we want. We're going to bring it to you over the next hour. Songs

just been released in the last week, maybe a little bit before that, but generally hot off the press. I'm usually joined by the wonderful Mick Rad, but he isn't available this week. He's got a bit of stuff on, that's okay, so you'll just have me for the next hour. But that's all right, because we've got a hell of a lot of music to get through, and I'm very, very excited to do it with you. I'm going to get straight on into it. We're heading over to Perth with an artist called Books Kit, and this is an incredible new song called Nagane Cartagin. It's an incredible new track, bit of an indie rock track to start us off here on The Tuck Shop. We'll chat a bit more about it afterwards, but for now, enjoy the music and strap yourself in for an hour of the best new Australian music.

You're listening to The Tuck Shop on the Community Radio Network, broadcasting out of the 2SER studios in Sydney. And that was Books Kid, a Noongar artist out of Perth, with his brand new song, Nan Kata Jin, which translates to On My Mind in Noongar. I really love the kind of indie pop energy of that track. It's very classic Australiana with those ringing guitars. It's absolutely beautiful. And it's also the first taste of his debut album, Kalia Cool, which means forever in Noongar, which is going to be out in October this year. So cannot wait to hear more from Books Kid as we get there. And he says, it's quite a personal track. I wrote it about my experience of having an anxiety attack and the feelings of losing a loved one. I remember I was driving home to pick up my kids when I literally had to pull over the side of the road and lay down, as the lyrics state. I'd lost a best friend and was so overcome with many emotions. I think it's important to talk about mental health, particularly as an Aboriginal man. Men don't talk about it enough, and I want to normalise that experience. So keep an eye out for Kalia Cool, which is going to be out in October 2026. I've just added a few 20s onto that. 2026 this year, that album will be out. And as always here on The Tuck Shop, we play a First Nations artist at the top of every show, and we would like to take this moment to acknowledge the traditional custodians of the land, the Gadigal people of the Eora Nation, where I broadcast from tonight, and their continuing connection to land, sea and community. And we pay our respects to elders past and present. The Tuck Shop, 2SER and the Community Radio Network recognise and respect their cultural heritage, beliefs and relationship with the land, which continue to be important to the descendants of these and other tribes people living on the land today. We aim to passionately listen to the connection, stories, life and music from all Aboriginal and Torres Strait Islanders, and remember that this always was and always will be Aboriginal land. We've got an absolutely stacked show of new Australian music over the next hour or so, so please strap in and enjoy yourself. We're going to bring you some rock, we're going to bring you some pop, we're going to bring you a bunch of other genres in there as well, some dance, some amapiano at the end, which I'm really excited about. But right now we're taking it down to Melbourne with an artist called Rowena Wise, who has just released her first solo single in 2 years. It's called Blood Ties. It's out now through Remote Control Records. Let's give it a whirl.

You're listening to The Tuck Shop on the Community Radio Network, and that was Max Aurora and the Southern Lights with their brand new single, How I Know It's Right. They're out of Melbourne, of course, and that was produced also by Cry Club's Jono O'Took, who we love here on the show. We play Cry Club a lot. They just released their incredible album, High Voltage, a little while ago, and you can kind of hear that Cry Club production influence in there. It's really tight, really expertly produced. Jono is such an incredible producer as well. That will be, though they haven't announced an album yet, I won't get ahead of myself, but that was Max Aurora and the Southern Lights with How I Know It's Right. Before that, also out of Melbourne, fun fact, actually all of these artists in this segment were from Melbourne, so shout out to the wonderful Melbourne music community. You heard Kathleen Halloran with Showstopper in the middle. It's off her brand new debut album, Nobody's Baby, which is going to be out on May 8th. It was produced alongside Roscoe James Irwin, who's worked with the likes of the Cannon Pie, the Bamboos, Paul Kelly. Incredible guitar on that record. Kathleen is an incredible, incredible guitarist. And they've also announced a bit of a tour around the album as well. They'll be hitting up Canberra, the Vanguard in Sydney, Mojo's over in Perth, the Junk Bar in Brizzy, Adelaide, Melbourne, Sale in Victoria, Geelong and Trentham in Victoria as well, all throughout May and June. So if you're into Kathleen Halloran, and why wouldn't you be? Incredible. Go and jump online and grab tickets to those shows. And up the top, the wonderful Rowena Wise. Gosh, that is, I have a bit of a lisp. R's and W's don't come out of my mouth particularly well sometimes. It's called a glide, I think. So Rowena Wise is a difficult name for me to say. However, the song, incredible, Blood Ties. It's her first new solo single in 2 years, following her 2024 debut record, Senseless Acts of Beauty. And I love it. It's so good. I love her voice. I love the instrumentation. It just sounds really full and emotional and great. I absolutely love it. We better get cracking because we have so many songs to get through here on The Tuck Shop over the next 40 minutes or so. You'll have me there. I'm usually joined by the wonderful Mick Rad, but he's off gallivanting around. No, he's not gallivanting. He's got other stuff on tonight, so it's just me, but that's okay because we have so much incredible Australian music to get through this week. My name is Jules Lefevre. It's so wonderful to be with you. We are heading, oh my God, we are heading back down to Melbourne at the moment. Loose Content have just brought out their latest EP, Fourth and Back. This is off it. It's called Big Bright Burning Sun.

0: Huge new single from Loose Goose with their brand new single Scumbags and Warlords, which is a pretty decent name for a single, I reckon. You're listening to The Tuck Shop with brand new Australian music coming at you for an entire hour. My name is Jules Lefevre. It's so great to be with you. Scumbags and Warlords, Loose Goose, the band, they're from the Gold Coast. They've just come off their biggest tour to date and they're not stopping. They've got another run coming up. They've got a bunch of shows or a show with Betty Ray's on May 1 coming up as well. They've just gotten off a huge tour run with Rum Jungle, Great Gable and Old Mervs, which was huge, all the way down from Sydney to the Sunshine Coast, which is absolutely amazing. That one right there was recorded with longtime collaborator Cameron Lockwood, who you might know from such work as Wolf Mother. And apparently it features an unexpected guest, Lockwood's dog, Courage, whose sampled bark makes an appearance throughout the choruses, which is very, very cool. One for all the dog lovers out there. Before that, you heard Mertis with No Show. They're out of Arnhem Land. Apologies, my lisp playing up again. They've established themselves as one of the hardest working bands in the territory. They play a bunch of festivals, bunch of shows. They've played Bass in the Grass recently as well. They've released back in 2025, So Far From Punk. That was their last album. That is their brand new single, No Show, that you heard. And No Show, they said, is a tongue-in-cheek anthem for anyone who's ever said, yeah, I'll be there for sure, while already horizontal in bed, explained vocalist Matt McLean. Built around the hook, you can count on me to be a no-show. The track leans into the classic of Aussie habit of overcommitting and under-delivering. Absolutely classic. Before that, you heard Loose Content. Two looses in one section. We had a Loose Goose. Now we've got Loose Content. Loose Content with Big, Bright, Burning Sun off their latest EP, Fourth and Back. A raucous five-track offering. It is such a good EP, produced by the wonderful Dan Luscombe, who's worked with so many incredible artists, Courtney Barnett, Amel and the Sniffers, recorded at Sound Park Studios as well. They've got a bunch of live dates coming up. They'll be playing Descent in Canberra this weekend, also Hum Records in Sydney as well, also Mary's Underground in Sydney as well. So if you're listening to this prior to the weekend, get out and see them in Canberra and Sydney this weekend. Well, we are racing through the show here, and it's already time for this.
1: It's Tuck Shop Track of the Week.
0: It sure bloody is. It is the Tuck Shop's Track of the Week. And this week we've gone with a favourite artist of ours, an artist that we've seen so often over the past couple of years, that we've played so often over the past couple of years. It's Holly Hebe, who's back with a brand new single called Birthmark. It's produced alongside the ARIA-nominated electronic powerhouse Alice Ivy, who's another favourite artist of ours who we've played plenty of times here on the Tuck Shop. And Holly has said that Birthmark is about the tragedy of craving the deep understanding of a person that you once held close. It's about the cycle of being tethered to somebody and the heartbreak of still knowing them so intimately after a breakup. It tells the story of being unable to break this habit and being thrown back into the depths of heartbreak each time you attempt an old comfort zone. You tempt an old comfort zone. It's the next single off the EP project with Birthmark. There are plans for further releases down the track. I think there are also plans for a headline tour very soon. Maybe that's a bit hush-hush. Don't tell anybody I told you that. Let's get into it. This is our Track of the Week. It's Holly Hebe with Birthmark.

The wonderful Ruby Fields with a brand new single, Mikey Echo. It's off her brand new album, Small Achievements, her second album, which is out now. It came out on Friday. It follows along from singles 92 Purebred, Half the Laugh, Tackle Box, Muscle as well, which we played a few weeks ago. It's a really beautiful song. I think that Ruby's voice there is so incredible. It's got a bit of the Laura Marling about it. It's absolutely gorgeous. And the way that that guitar is just so closely mic'd so you can hear her fingers on the guitar just moving back and forth. I love it when that happens in the studio. She's just also announced, Ruby Fields has just announced, a brand new tour as well for the Small Achievements album. She'll be setting off in early May. She's actually got a show this weekend at the Croxton in Melbourne, but she'll be heading through Sydney, Brizzy, Adelaide and also Fremantle during May. So go and head online if you want tickets to those. Ruby throws a great show. She's such a great artist, very personable live. So if you haven't seen her before, consider jumping on. And the album is great. Go and listen to the album. It's a really, really brilliant album from Ruby Fields. Before that, you heard Flamingo Blonde with Shy Away. They're out of Brizzy. They have just dropped that this week. It's a bit of a romantic track, they say, for fans of Heinz or Blur, which I think is absolutely true as well. They follows their recent release, System of Security, which we played here on the Tuck Shop, I believe, a little while ago. And before that, you heard Daphne with 28. Now, Daphne does a lot of consternation about the age of 28. It's not that old, Daphne. It's not that old, okay? I'm a few years older than 28, okay? But they said, Daphne said, that people often talk about growing up referring to childhood, but in reality, we don't stop growing and changing. And the older you get, the more confusing and weird it becomes, Daphne explains, which I think is pretty bang on, to be honest. Something, they continue, something I didn't realise could happen is having all the trademark signs of ageing, being 2000 and late for listening to the Black Eyed Peas. I did love that lyric. Not seeing friends or doing fun things as much, while also somehow not having your life together. I don't want to blink and miss it all, but it feels dangerously easy too. It was also co-written with comedian Thomas Bleach, that one. Really great single from Daphne. And before that, also Daphne's out of Sydney, if I didn't mention that before. And up the top, Holly Hebe with Birthmark out of Melbourne, our track of the week here on the Tuck Shop. It's going to be off an EP project, which will be announced and released soon, but there are a few singles coming in July alongside an Australian headline tour, which is really exciting. You're listening to The Tuck Shop broadcast on the Community Radio Network. My name is Jules Lefebvre. I'm usually joined by the wonderful Mick, but he's out this week doing other things, so that's okay. We're holding it down solo, and we've got a couple of songs to finish off in a minute, but I just wanted to take this moment to give a bit of a shout-out to the wonderful 2SER. We are obviously broadcast on many community radio stations around Australia now as The Tuck Shop, but we were born in 2SER and we've been broadcasting on that wonderful station for many, many years. And you would have seen there's been some pretty concerning news about the future of the station over the next few months and what that might look like. And we are trying to do as much as we can to safeguard the future of this incredible institution, because it is so incredibly important, not just to the local music community. I can't count the amount of times that we've played artists for the very first time on the radio, or we've given young artists their first ever interview on the radio. And that is so important. And all of the music shows do it, where they are so dedicated to the local music scene all around Australia, not just in Sydney, all around Australia. But also it's important for young people, uni students, all of that kind of stuff, to come and really cut their teeth and learn how to be radio producers, radio presenters, all of that. There are so many incredible 2SER alumni working at major broadcasters, Walkley Award winners around the country. It is such an important station, and we really want you to know that we are working hard to safeguard the future of it and keep it going. And we just love everybody that works at the station, because it's an incredible community of really passionate people that all they want to do is really be in the community and bring news of their community to the people. Okay. Also, you can jump online at love2ser.com if you want to leave us a little note and maybe send us a reason about why you love 2SER or community radio in general. We love that too. All right, we're going to head down to Adelaide at the moment with an artist called Takara with a brand new single called Mona Lisa. It's pretty fun. It's pretty cool. Let's get into it.

In memory of founding member and foundational lead guitarist and songwriter Peter Archer, passing last Thursday at just 61, there's Crow from Sydney and their signature track Ravine from 1992. With love and respect, rest in peace. The new single Skyline, from the band's first album in 15 years and featuring Peter on both guitar and voice, is out this week. Welcome to the program again. Andrew Lamkin with you here as always, hoping this finds you well and about to bring you another fine hour of new, old, anniversaries and the rest. This is the Community Radio Network and this is Contact.

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Andrew with you here for another show. Of course, we're here in this time slot every week of the year via the Community Radio Network, but you can also find us to catch up or listen again at the Contact Mixcloud archive at mixcloud.com/feverpitch96 anytime you like. And you'll find the full playlist for every edition there as well. Time for an anniversary track. This essential slice of Smiths is 40 years old this week.

From Sydney, Connor O'Donoghue. Brand new solo single for him, That's Just Another Town. More tunes from Phonic on the way soon. Also before that, from Wiltshire, UK, Shapes Like People. From the new album Under the Rainbow, that was Crushing Silence. From Portland, Oregon, we had the Autocollants. From their new split EP of recovered tunes with The Cat's Meow, that was Fixed Position. And up the top of the bracket, of course, The Smiths. From this week in 1986, lead single from The Queen Is Dead, that was Big Mouth Strikes Again. This is Contact on the Community Radio Network. Nice to see you here again. Andrew with you for the hour.

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This is Andrew Lamkin. Thanks again for listening, and bye for now.

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0: I'm Debbie Russ with the BBC News. An angry mob has set fire to a hospital in the eastern Congolese town of Bunia after the death of a patient suspected to have had Ebola. The BBC was told relatives stormed the facility and tried to remove the body after health workers refused to release it. Emery Makumeno reports from Kinshasa.
1: The BBC has confirmed that parts of the Ebola treatment center at Rwambara General Hospital were set on fire during the unrest. It is unclear whether anyone was injured. Later, the military placed medical workers under their protection while police tried to restore order. Health experts warn that Ebola can spread through contact with the body of someone who has died from the virus because bodily fluids remain highly infectious after death.
0: U.S. border authorities have ordered an Air France flight to the United States to divert to Canada because a person from Congo was allowed to board in error. The agency said it took decisive action to stop the flight reaching Detroit. Activists from a Gaza aid flotilla raided by Israeli forces in international waters have recounted stories of abuse in custody following their deportation from Israel to Turkey. One said he witnessed three Israeli soldiers beating up a woman. He said it was important that accurate news of their treatment got out.
2: They were filming us when we were there, and, you know, clearly they're not going to post when they throw flashbang grenades on the deck to disperse, you know, a crowd of 60, 80 people. They're not going to post pictures of when they come into the compound on the ship, you know, with a full line of riot police, when they shoot at us with rubber bullets. Clearly they're not going to post that. They're going to post the lull in between.
0: The activists' treatment has sparked international condemnation after the far-right Israeli security minister posted a video showing him taunting them. The US Secretary of State, Marco Rubio, says Cuba has accepted an offer of $100 million in aid from the United States. But he said Washington was only prepared to donate this through humanitarian organizations, such as the Roman Catholic Church, that are not linked to the communist government, its military, or the powerful state conglomerate.
3: Right now, there just doesn't seem to be people over there in charge of the regime who are in any way open to any of those changes. And the things they talk about economically are cosmetic in nature. They're not real, because that's what they've gotten used to all these years, is just buying time and waiting us out. They're not going to be able to wait us out or buy time. We're very serious. We're very focused. The president's preference is always a negotiated agreement that's peaceful. That's always our preference. That remains our preference with Cuba. I'm just being honest with you. You know, the likelihood of that happening, given who we're dealing with right now, is not high. But if they have a change of heart, you know, we're here.
0: You're listening to The World News from the BBC. Relatives of victims who died in an Air France plane crash in 2009 have welcomed a ruling which has found the airline and the manufacturer Airbus guilty of corporate manslaughter. 228 people were killed when the plane travelling between Rio de Janeiro and Paris crashed into the Atlantic during a storm. The president of the Victims Association said justice had been done. A Turkish court has ordered the suspension of the leader of the main opposition party. It's the latest ruling to target the CHP, which has faced numerous accusations it says are politically motivated. The order means the current head, Özgür Özel, will be suspended and the four are politically motivated. The order means the current head, Özgür Özel, will be suspended and the former leader, Kemal Kılıçdaroğlu,

0: but no identity documents. A village in Ghana has been celebrating Aston Villa's victory in the Europa League. Juaben, which has more than 1,000 Villa fans, held a parade while chanting the Birmingham team's song. Owusu Boachi Armando, whose grandfather set up the supporters' club, told the BBC he's sure Villa can do even better.
1: I believe that next season we are going to compete hardly and highly in the Champions League. And I'm praying and hoping that we can also win the Champions League next season. Because even last season, we were the only team to beat PSG at home. So I believe that next season, Aston Villa, we are going to perform well in the Champions League next season.
0: And that's the latest. BBC News.
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And a very good morning to you. Yes, Friday morning, and the end of another working week for a lot, but possibly the start of your working week. It's a little different to days gone by. Whatever it is, it's still May 22, and it's Walshy on the wireless with Good Morning Country. We're broadcasting from a very wet and damp mid-north coast still, and we'll look at the weather following the 6 a.m. news. It's, of course, Eastern Standard Time. Folks, coming up this morning, our album of the week. And following the 6:30 news, we'll give you the opportunity to win the final copy we have of Jenny Smith's album, The Girl Next Door. This very talented singer-songwriter from New Zealand has realised a dream, and her dream was to record a debut full-length album with her own material, and that is exactly what The Girl Next Door is. We'll feature a track and give you the cue to call at the appropriate time to enter that a little later this morning. The Rural Livestock Report is along, and it'll be here in just on 20 minutes. And I've got a wonderful mix of country for you folks this morning, as we do on Good Morning Country. And

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Selection of music from the Pigs, and they're a crazy outfit. If you've not seen them, oh, you don't know what you're missing. They handle all the big issues, all the Single Ladies. That was a crossover thrash style retake of that big pop hit. One of the in-depth areas that they really dig deep into, She Wants Your Kidney. And all along, that guy thought it was because he was a Qantas pilot, eh? She Wants Your Kidney. Crazy. And How Do You Like Yours? That was taken from an RSPCA promotion that the boys did. Folks, we are heading to the Rural Livestock Report. And we'll continue with a bit of nonsense as we continue with the Pigs. We'll continue with Push It. And using... Up Air. This is the Pigs.

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I'm Alex McLaughlin with today's report. Solid buyer confidence across restocker lambs and breeding sheep pushed the market higher this week, with the Auctions Plus restocker lamb indicator lifting 50 cents to average 1,366 cents per kilo dress weight. Total commercial sheep offerings came in at just over 37,400 head. That's down 15% on last week. However, the overall clearance rate improved 13 percentage points to 85%, and the amount over reserve rose by $25 to average $46 per head. First cross ewe lambs were the standout performers of the week, averaging 633 cents per kilo and $277 per head for 100% clearance, with 1,400 head offered, with prices ranging from $258 to $290 per head. Comps and other breed lambs were the biggest movers in the lamb categories, gaining 121 cents on the kilo to average 629 cents per kilo, returning $232 per head. Scanned in lamb composite slash other breed ewes peaked at $410 from 2,340 head offered, with a 79% clearance rate. Now, in the lamb categories, crossbred lambs averaged 634 cents per kilo and returned $242 per head from just over 5,700 head offered for an 88% clearance rate. That's up 48 cents on the week. Merino weather lambs averaged 549 cents per kilo or $191 per head from 7,000 head offered for a 91% clearance rate. That's $46 firmer on last week. Drawing ewes account for more than 14,500 head across all categories, with scanning lamb merino ewes leading supply at 6,496 head and averaging $319 per head at a strong 98% clearance. That's up $41 on average on last week. Non-station mated ewes total more than 2,300 head, with shedding breed ewes averaging 100%. Clearance on average for an average of $201 from 960 head offered. New South Wales dominated supply with just over 24,500 head offered, representing the largest share of national listings, though it was down 10% week on week. Victoria contributed 7,300 head this week, also easing 19% on the previous week. That concludes today's daily market update brought to you by Auctions Plus, dedicated to connecting ag.

0: A very good morning to you, wherever you are around Australia. It's Walshy on the wireless, and you've got your radio switched to Good Morning Country. Folks, we're heading through to the news and weather. I've got the jukebox locked and loaded, and I'm sure after the nonsense of the pigs in the first section, we'll get down to a bit more serious traditional country music. And this guy's certainly, along with his wife Deirdre, has certainly been one of those mainstays of the travelling artist who's spent many a year in total on the road. But, like us all, it's slowing down, and let's remember some of the previous releases from a true legend of the traditional Country Music Association, the Balladeers Association of Australia. That's coming up in just a moment.
1: You there, Uncle? I got all the shopping for when the family arrives.
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7: G'day, this is Graham Roger, and I love my country music, but no more than my good mate Walshy, here on Good Morning Country.

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With a ton of wild beasts pinned to the ground, the jackaroo leaps out, every second counts.

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Said he found it strange to find the road now tarred. 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

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Spent the next 6 months in the mines deep.

0: God could grant just one wish, then I'd sacrifice the rest to once more see the Cooper coming down. 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

True story, isn't it? Yeah, Graham Roger and Take This Bank and Shove It. Prior to that, the Cooper Coming Down. What a great lot of memories in there. And the Scrub Bull Hunters, a sign of the times. And I've had a shindig at the Glenray Hotel, have you? Well, not the old Glenray, because it burnt down. Folks, we're heading to news and weather. If you're departing, thank you for your company. Have a safe, enjoyable day, a lovely weekend, and I hope you can join me again Monday morning when we'll do it all again from the bunker here in Harrington. And keep you on your breakfast journey entertained. Folks, I've got the Chinchilla Rodeo, Cattleman's Cup and Steering Wheel Drovers from Graham Roger to take us to the news.

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1: Where the man from Snowy River cut his name.

failed across the line in the famous cattleman's cup. Through mountain creeks and gullies where the stones are hard as flint, the riders hug the saddle while the horses keep their feet. Up and over jagged ridges, out across the tussock plains, they've set a grueling pace, but no rider draws the rein. The ranks are closing quickly as they reach the halfway mark, with barely 7 lengths between the leader and the last. Ducking, dodging, weaving as they hug the horse's neck, the slap of saddle leather, flanks all cleaned with sweat. Then a voice from in the crowd yells, "I can see them, here they come!"

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2: Good morning, I'm Shannon Kirkwood. The Australians who were among the hundreds of pro-Palestinian activists detained in Israel have arrived in Turkey.
3: Free Palestine! There's one of the first one there.
2: Earlier, Israel confirmed the group, which was taken from their flotilla before it reached Gaza with humanitarian aid, were being deported to Turkey. Israel's National Security Minister, Itamar Ben-Gvir, has come under criticism for taunting the detainees who were on the Global Samud flotilla and set sail from Turkey last week. 430 people from more than 40 countries were on board, including 11 Australians. The Climate Council is warning cuts to Australia's National Science Agency will make it harder to prepare for major weather events. Peter Hislop reports.
4: The CSIRO cuts were predicted, but this week the extent has been made clear. 92 positions have been axed from the Environment Research Unit, including climate modelling staff. The agency says the cuts are about making strategic research shifts to focus its efforts on national impact, but the Climate Council doesn't agree with that assessment. It says CSIRO support for the global climate modelling focused on Australia is critical for understanding our future climate risks and extremes, and that the cuts will make it harder for Australians to prepare for bushfire weather, flooding and sea level rise. Over 800 positions have been slashed from the organisation in recent years.
2: Food aid has arrived in the Democratic Republic of Congo as the Ebola outbreak spreads. There are hundreds of suspected cases of Ebola in DR Congo. Almost 140 people are believed to have died from the virus. There's also cases in neighbouring Uganda. Ebola is spread through direct contact with bodily fluids and through broken skin. The UN World Food Programme says it's moving supplies and providing food and nutrition to those in eastern DRC, where millions of people are facing hunger due to conflict and displacement. A vaccine for this particular strain isn't expected to be available for months. Speaking to France 24, one mother recalls how her son fell ill before dying from the virus.
5: He told me he had chest pain and I thought it was his stomach. Then he started crying because of the pain in his stomach. After that, he started vomiting.
2: Meantime, a plane on its way to Detroit from Paris has had to be diverted to Canada after it was discovered a passenger from the DRC was on board. The US has implemented entry restrictions in an attempt to limit the spread of the deadly virus. From sporting fields to home security cameras, residents have captured the moment a meteor lit up the sky last night. The flash occurred around 6:30 p.m. local time and could be seen in Sydney, Canberra, regional New South Wales and as far as southeast Queensland. Witnesses and images show a greenish tinge to the bright flash. Turning to sport, Dolphins coach Christian Wolf says his side's defensive effort was outstanding in the final minutes of last night's 30-22 win over the Raiders in Canberra.
6: Everything you want to see in a footy team. We had a lot of spirit, a lot of desire to win for each other and play for each other, and it's a great win for the club.
2: It's the first time the Dolphins have put together four consecutive wins. Tonight, the Bulldogs will welcome back Jacob Carraz for the clash against the Melbourne Storm. The Bulldogs are experiencing their worst losing streak since the 2022 season. Both sides are without key playmakers due to origin duties. In the AFL, the Hawks have claimed a 9-point win over the Crows in Launceston last night. And Australian Alex Di Minor is on court against Italian Luciano Didari in the quarterfinals of the Hamburg Open.
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0: Good morning. Yes, nice to have your company. It is Friday morning. It's the 22nd of May. And folks, we'll get into the music mix in just a moment as we head to our next news and weather. Because following the next news and weather, we've got our final copy of Jenny Smith's album, The Girl Next Door, to give away with our Album of the Week segment. Folks, hold the phones. We will give you the cue to call at the appropriate time. But in the meantime, we're going to look at the weather around Australia for this Friday. What does today hold for you? Well, I hope it's everything that you can work with and it's beneficial in your life.
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0: In Brisbane today, we've got a mostly sunny day, 23. Sydney, cloudy, showers easing, 21. And Canberra, morning frost, partly day, 23. Sydney, cloudy, showers easing, 21. And Canberra, morning frost, partly cloudy.

0: To New South Wales, cloudy, possible shower 15. Orange 14 and partly cloudy, and Yass partly cloudy 17. Young, mostly sunny 18. Now Cooma, I believe, minus 2 overnight. And a top of 15 today. Morning frost, partly cloudy day. Now Batemans Bay, cloudy, a shower 2, 18. And Bega, partly cloudy 18. Wallen Griffith, sunny and 20. Inner Victoria, Mildura, mostly sunny 19. Swan Hill, sunny 18. Shepparton, 18. With morning fog, then a sunny day to follow. Bansdale, 17 and mostly sunny. Horsham, mostly sunny 17. And Warrnambool, mostly sunny 18. Into South Australia, Mount Gambier, partly cloudy 17. Port Pirie, becoming cloudy 20. And Ceduna, cloudy, possible shower 20. Into Tasmania, Nubina, mostly sunny 16. Huonville, partly cloudy 17. And Oatlands, morning frost, partly cloudy day 15. In the Territory, Darwin, mostly sunny 32. Over to WA in Albany, showers 16, Bunbury 19 and partly cloudy, and Karratha, sunny 29. In Newman, cloud clearing 26 there, and in Gunnanarra today, sunny 31. Wallen Broome, a shower or two expected in 29. Here in Harrington and Taree, well, it's cloudy with showers, regular showers continuing, 21. You're up to date with news, sport and weather, and we'll have the next bulletin for you in around 22 and a half minutes from now. We've got the music mix locked and loaded, and a very good morning to you wherever you are in Australia.
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Oh, that's T.C. Cassidy from an era when she'd like to remember all those years ago. She was 16 at the time. And even Cowgirls Get the Blues, I Want to Be a Country Singer, and Honey Lately, they were three biggies for T.C. Cassidy. Went on to be a Golden Guitar winner and Female Artist of the Year. But that's from her early catalogue. We're working through to the news, folks. And don't forget, we've got our album of the week following, and hold the phones, I'll give you the cue to call. But to get us to that news, Kenny Chesney, and an old traditional artist, and I do say that respectfully, Uncle Cracker, joins Kenny Chesney for this track. And Norma O'Hara Murphy will take us on a little trip. Oh, in those days, it was such a hassle, the Moonbee Range. Uncle Cracker joining Kenny Chesney first.

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2: Good morning, I'm Shannon Kirkwood. The Australians who were among the hundreds of pro-Palestinian activists detained in Israel have arrived in Turkey.
3: Free Palestine! There's one in the first one there.
2: Earlier, Israel confirmed the group, which was taken from their flotilla before it reached Gaza with humanitarian aid, were being deported to Turkey. Israel's National Security Minister, Itamar Ben-Gvir, has come under criticism for taunting the detainees who were on the Global Samud flotilla and set sail from Turkey last week. 430 people from more than 40 countries were on board, including 11 Australians. The Climate Council is warning cuts to Australia's National Science Agency will make it harder to prepare for major weather events. Peter Hislop reports.
4: The CSIRO cuts were predicted, but this week the extent has been made clear. 92 positions have been axed from the Environment Research Unit, including climate modelling staff. The agency says the cuts are about making strategic research shifts to focus its efforts on national impact, but the Climate Council doesn't agree with that assessment. It says CSIRO support for the global climate modelling focused on Australia is critical for understanding our future climate risks and extremes, and that the cuts will make it harder for Australians to prepare for bushfire weather, flooding and sea level rise. Over 800 positions have been slashed from the organisation in recent years.
2: Food aid has arrived in the Democratic Republic of Congo as the Ebola outbreak spreads. There are hundreds of suspected cases of Ebola in DR Congo. Almost 140 people are believed to have died from the virus. There's also cases in neighbouring Uganda. Ebola is spread through direct contact with bodily fluids and through broken skin. The UN World Food Programme says it's moving supplies and providing food and nutrition to those in eastern DRC, where millions of people are facing hunger due to conflict and displacement. A vaccine for this particular strain isn't expected to be available for months. Speaking to France 24, one mother recalls how her son fell ill before dying from the virus.
5: He told me he had chest pain and I thought it was his stomach. Then he started crying because of the pain in his stomach. After that, he started vomiting.
2: Meantime, a plane on its way to Detroit from Paris has had to be diverted to Canada after it was discovered a passenger from the DRC was on board. The US has implemented entry restrictions in an attempt to limit the spread of the deadly virus. From sporting fields to home security cameras, residents have captured the moment a meteor lit up the sky last night. The flash occurred around 6:30 p.m. local time and could be seen in Sydney, Canberra, regional New South Wales and as far as southeast Queensland. Witnesses and images show a greenish tinge to the bright flash. Turning to sport, Dolphins coach Christian Wolff says his side's defensive effort was outstanding in the final minutes of last night's 30-22 win over the Raiders in Canberra.
6: Everything you want to see in a footy team. We had a lot of spirit, we had a lot of desire to win for each other and play for each other, and it's a great win for the club.
2: It's the first time the Dolphins have put together four consecutive wins. Tonight, the Bulldogs will welcome back Jacob Carraz for the clash against the Melbourne Storm. The Bulldogs are experiencing their worst losing streak since the 2022 season. Both sides are without key playmakers due to origin duties. In the AFL, the Hawks have claimed a 9-point win over the Crows in Launceston last night. And Australian Alex de Minaur is on court against Italian Luciano Didari in the quarterfinals of the Hamburg Open.
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0: Good morning, it's Walshie on the wireless. It is Friday morning, the 22nd of May, and we're about to go to Album of the Week. Now hold the phones, please. I will give you the cue to call at the appropriate time, and a reminder, no calls during the news and weather that's forthcoming. I'll give you that cue to call there following that weather and at the right time. But let's look at the weather around Australia for this Friday, firstly.
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0: Brisbane, mostly sunny, 23. Sydney, cloudy. Showers easing, 21. Canberra, morning frost, partly cloudy day, 17. And 17 in both Melbourne and Hobart to accompany a partly cloudy day in both centres. Adelaide becoming cloudy, 20 in Perth, 19 and sunny in Perth. Alice Springs partly cloudy, possible late shower, 19. Into Queensland, Cairns, partly cloudy, 27. Townsville, sunny, 28. And Mackay, 25 and sunny. Rockhampton, 28 and sunny. And Hervey Bay, mostly sunny, 24. Gainer today, sunny and 26. Into New South Wales, Armidale, cloudy, possible shower, 15. Orange is 14 and partly cloudy, and Yass, 17, partly cloudy. Young, 18, mostly sunny. Now, they tell me overnight in Cooma, minus 2, and at 15 the top today, morning frost, partly cloudy day. Batemans Bay, cloudy, a shower or 2, 18, and Bega, partly cloudy, 18. While in Griffith, sunny, 20. Into Victoria, Mildura, mostly sunny, 19. Swan Hill, 18 and sunny, while Shepparton, morning fog. Then a sunny day to follow, 18. And Bansdale, mostly sunny, 17. As well as Horsham, mostly sunny, 17. Warrnambool, mostly sunny, 18. Into South Australia, Mount Gambier, 17 and partly cloudy. Port Pirie becoming cloudy, 20. Ceduna, cloudy, a possible shower, 20. Over to Tasmania and Nubina, mostly sunny, 16. Yuinville, partly cloudy, 17. And Oatlands, morning frost, partly cloudy, 15. In the Territory, Darwin, mostly sunny and a top of 32. Across to WA in Albany, showers 16, Bunbury partly cloudy 19, and Karratha sunny 29, Newman cloud clearing 26. In Kununurra today, sunny 31, and Broome a shower or 2, 29. And here in Harrington and Taree on the mid-north coast in New South Wales, cloudy showers and 21. And I can tell you that those showers are pretty regular, and they are very intense at times. It's still happening. It'll happen throughout the weekend, they tell us. That's here locally in my part of the mid-coast. Hope your day's shaping up to be a nice one. Folks, we are heading to Album of the Week. Hold those phones. I'll give you the cue to call very shortly.
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6: Well, it is Friday morning and it is Album of the Week. And this week we've been chatting to Jenny Smith from Auckland in New Zealand because Jenny's debut, full-length album, is out and about have that pen and paper handy for the details and directions very shortly, but The Girl Next Door, 11 tracks, all from the pen of Jenny Smith, 10 solo writes, 1 co-write, and Jenny, good morning.
7: Good morning.
6: Well, here we are Friday and the weekend just around the corner. Now, we mentioned about the album. Let's get it out of the way because the purchase of the album is a very important aspect of this whole project. Getting revenue in to cover the high cost of recording and releasing and everything involved is important. And our listeners are not going to get on the bandwagon, but know that you won't get any revenue that's of any benefit back from those electronic platforms. So physical copies from your website is the most important aspect now. How do they get hold of a physical copy? And I know that you can autograph it for them.
7: Yes, of course, I'm more than happy to sign them. So any CDs that are purchased through my Bandcamp will be signed by me and also put in the post for you. There's also digital copies available for purchase and download on Bandcamp. Other than that, I don't know if you've got any listeners in New Zealand, but there's JD Hi-Fi in New Zealand are stocking the album, which is really cool.
6: And of course, you've got merch available. That's also available there on that website, isn't it?
7: Yeah. So on my Bandcamp, I also have some tote bags that are themed around my song Shopping. They're very cute. They've got a milk carton on them, and they say, "Groceries ain't the only thing I came here to check out." And then I've also got some stickers that were designed for Shopping as well.
6: And all along, the important aspect is a physical copy of The Girl Next Door. Now, you've not been to Australia as far as live appearances. Are the plans on the horizon?
7: There's a dream. There's a dream to come to Australia. It is, I would absolutely love to come and play in Adelaide, actually, because a lot of my fans and listeners on streaming platforms are from Adelaide.
6: Well, there's a poke in the ribs to anyone in Adelaide that's got a bit of entrepreneurial skills and a bit of connection with maybe a country music club to get that up and running. But I hope it is something that happens in the near future, because you are a talent as far as songwriting. That's been recognised by higher powers than myself. And once our listeners dig a little deeper into your music, they'll understand, or hopefully they'll understand what your musical journey's all about. Jenny, as far as any shows in New Zealand, you'll be touring under the banner of The Girl Next Door Tour, won't you?
7: I was. That has actually just come to a close at the end of last month.
6: Okay.
7: It was a great tour.
6: Right. Well, we're going to feature another track, but as far as your work, videos are a very important aspect, videos and visualizers, and there are too many to speak of, but they can go to the electronic platforms and view those readily and easily, can't they?
7: Yes, absolutely. They're all on my YouTube channel. I'm very proud of the music videos that I've made as well. They're very cool.
6: Okay. We'll take this opportunity before we feature the final selected track to thank you, Jenny Smith, for allowing us to feature your debut album Monday through to Friday, The Girl Next Door. It is certainly a product that you as a creative artist will need to just keep reminding yourself of how good this project is, because there has been a bar set and you're going to have to work as extremely hard as you have done and continue to do to maintain that for album number two and subsequent releases. But well done.
7: Thank you so much. I had a really good time creating this album.
6: The track we are featuring is one that you touched on briefly. It's the final track, Driving Home. Tell me about it.
7: So I mentioned earlier this week that I'm from a very small town in the very, very southwest of Auckland called Waiuku, and I actually ended up moving out of Waiuku after university. I moved a bit closer to the city, and I kind of get this weird feeling every time I go back to Waiuku, because it's like the town changes a little bit every time. For example, when I was growing up there, we never had a Pizza Hut, and now there's a Pizza Hut. Like, when did that happen? And I find I'm getting lost just going to places that I used to go to regularly, like my auntie's house, or getting lost going to the beach, that sort of thing. And it just really made me question, is the town changing, or have I changed? And that's what the song is about.
6: And this is the only co-write on the album, isn't it?
7: It is, yes. I co-wrote it with a friend called Chris Dent, who, his solo artist name is Soft Punchline, and his band are called Albie and the Wolves. I highly recommend looking them up if you haven't heard their music before. They're amazing. And it was really good to write a song with Chris, because he comes from a more folk side of things. And it just really opened my eyes to how differently you can write a song. That's the amazing thing about co-writes, is to learn different tactics from other songwriters.
6: Jenny, stay safe.
7: Thank you. You too.
6: On Good Morning Country, Jenny Smith has been our guest, and she's been chatting about The Girl Next Door, her debut album, and from that album, the final track, Track 11, is the featured track this morning. A track that features a very good friend and co-writer, Soft Punchline. Here is Driving Home.
0: Just before we go to Driving Home, folks, we'll work our way through to the news and weather. If you're departing top of the hour, thank you for your company, and have a safe, enjoyable day, a lovely weekend, I do hope. And hope you can join me again Monday through the early part of next week from the bunker here in Harrington. To take us to the news and weather following Driving Home, the featured track from Jenny Smith, will feature Norma O'Hara Murphy and maybe a little bit of Nikki Gillis in there to take us to news. Phone lines are open now and you've got 12 minutes to get your name into the draw. 0488 677 645, 0488 677 645. Right up to the news and weather. No calls during the news and weather. I'll give you that cue to call following that news.

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2: Good morning, I'm Shannon Kirkwood. The Albanese government may be open to a rethink on its tax changes in the budget. The Sydney Morning Herald reports Labor is considering a reversal or amendments to its move to include discretionary testamentary trusts in its minimum 30% tax on discretionary trusts. Critics have labelled it a death tax. A hospital treating Ebola patients in the Eastern Democratic Republic of Congo has been destroyed by fire. As the BBC's Amri Makumeno reports, relatives stormed the facility and attempted to remove the body of a patient after health workers refused to release it.
3: The military placed medical workers under their protection while police tried to restore order. Health experts warn that Ebola can spread through contact with the body of someone who has died from the virus because bodily fluids remain highly infectious after death. The World Health Organization recommends that only trained burial teams wearing protective equipment should handle Ebola victims. Police have not yet commented on Thursday's incident.
2: Almost 140 people are believed to have died from the virus. There's also cases in neighbouring Uganda. The coalition is attempting to put complaints against the nation's arts institutions and public broadcasters before the Royal Commission into Anti-Semitism and Social Cohesion. Shadow Communications Minister Sarah Henderson says representations have been made to the Royal Commission for the establishment of a block of hearings into publicly funded cultural institutions and public broadcasters. She says recent events have raised serious questions about if some institutions have responded adequately to rising anti-Semitism. Queensland Premier David Crisafulli says he's accepted the decision by Olympics Minister Tim Mander to step aside. Minister Mander has been referred to the Australian Federal Police for criminal investigation over allegations he falsely enrolled to vote at a staffer's house. The Australian Electoral Commission says Mr. Mander has failed to provide compelling evidence he had lived at his electorate officer's home. The minister says he welcomes the next steps in disproving Labor's attack. AFL legend Michael Long will be addressing supporters today at the Long Walk Naam. His historic journey to Canberra in 2004 inspired the annual event, which brings people together to stand in solidarity with Aboriginal and Torres Strait Islander communities, as well as to support Indigenous education programs. Yorta Yorta Man, singer-songwriter and didgeridoo player Scott Darlow will be one of the performers to take the stage later today. Participants of the Long Walk to the G will set off this afternoon. Turning to sport, Blake Hardwick has starred for the Hawks in last night's 9-point win over the Crows in Launceston.
4: 1-point game. Blake Hardwick. Through the middle it goes. Blake has four.
2: That from Fox Footy. The Crows say midfielder Isaac Rankin has suffered a suspected calf strain which will require further medical assessment. Last night's win by the Hawks has seen the AFL club's winning streak in the Apple Isle increase to 12 straight matches. It was announced this week Hawthorn's ties to Launceston will end in 2028. In tennis, Australian Alex de Minaur is through to the semi-finals of the Hamburg Open after a 6-love, 6-3 quarter-final win over Luciano Dodari this morning. And thousands of Aston Villa fans have lined the streets in Birmingham City Centre to celebrate the club's Europa League win.
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1: National Radio News.
2: Good morning, I'm Shannon Kirkwood. Another group of former ISIS brides and their children are heading to Australia. The group is expected to arrive next week after reportedly departing Syria's Al Roj camp last night. The New South Wales Premier said earlier in the week he wasn't aware of the return to Australia of the group. It's not known if the women will face charges upon their arrival. Three out of four brides who returned earlier this month were charged with historic crimes against humanity-related offences. Western Australia says it's recorded over 70 cases of diphtheria since the outbreak began. Australia is experiencing its worst outbreak of the virus since records began. WA Primary Health Alliance says it's encouraging a booster for at-risk populations, including Aboriginal people and patient-facing healthcare workers living or working in the Kimberley, Pilbara or Goldfields. A multi-million dollar diphtheria support package was announced yesterday, with the funding largely supporting the NT's efforts to combat the virus. Public consultations are now open for the second action plan, which aims to end violence against women and children. It will cover the final 5 years of the national plan. Minister for Social Services, Tanya Plibersek, explains to the ABC.
3: We see new threats like tech-facilitated abuse, stalking apps and tools on phones, the non-consensual sharing of intimate images. There's a whole new frontier of abuse, and it's driven a lot by what's happening online. So we need to evolve what we're doing. And that's what the second action plan is all about, to make sure that we're getting it right.
2: United States Secretary of State Marco Rubio has described Cuba as a threat to national security. Yesterday, the US charged Cuba's 94-year-old former president Raul Castro with murder. The US is pushing for regime change in Cuba. Mr. Rubio says Cuba has accepted an offer of $140 million in aid. He says Washington is ready if the leadership in Havana had a change of heart, but as it stands, the likelihood of a negotiated peaceful settlement is not high.
4: You look at the groups that work out of Colombia that have destabilized that country over the years, with full support from this regime over there. So Cuba's consistently posed a threat to the national security of the United States. And the other thing that poses a threat to the national security of the United States is to have a failed state 90 miles from our shores run by friends of our adversaries.
2: Additional funding is being made available to support local governments control the mice plague in regional WA. $200,000 in state government funding will go toward baiting, trapping and clean-up measures. This week, Grain Producers Australia secured a national ZP50 emergency permit, which will allow grain producers to access stronger mouse bait as significant mouse numbers plague several states. Australians are still sharing the moment a meteor lit up the sky. The flash occurred around 6:30 p.m. local time and could be seen in Sydney, Canberra, regional New South Wales and southeast Queensland. The images show a greenish tinge to the bright flash. Turning to sport, an undermanned Dolphins outfit have put together four consecutive NRL wins for the first time in the club's history with an 8-point victory over the Raiders last night in Canberra. Coach Christian Wolfe has commended his side's defensive effort.
5: Everything you want to see in a footy team. You have a lot of spirit, a lot of desire to win for each other and play for each other, and it's a great win for the club.
2: The Crows say midfielder Isaac Rankin will undergo further medical assessment today after suffering a suspected calf strain in last night's 9-point AFL loss to the Hawks in Launceston. And in the Indian Premier League, the Gujarat Titans have defeated the Chennai Super Kings by 89 runs.
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1: National Radio News.
2: Good morning, I'm Shannon Kirkwood. The Australians who were among the hundreds of pro-Palestinian activists detained in Israel have arrived in Turkey. David Cameron has more.
3: Free Palestine! There's one in the first one there.
4: Earlier, Israel confirmed the group, which was taken from their flotilla before it reached Gaza with humanitarian aid, were being deported to Turkey. Israel's National Security Minister, Itamar Ben-Gvir, has come under criticism for taunting the detainees who were on the Global Samud flotilla and set sail from Turkey last Thursday. 430 people from more than 40 countries were on board, including 11 Australians.
2: The Albanese government may be open to a rethink on its budget tax changes. The Sydney Morning Herald reports Labor is considering a reversal or amendments to its move to include discretionary testamentary trusts in its minimum 30% tax on discretionary trusts. Critics have labelled it a death tax. Social Services Minister Tanya Plibersek told the ABC she's not surprised by the criticism.
5: I think our political opponents will always try and weaponise any positive change we make for the country and frighten people with it. But I think most Australians, when they take a bit of time to have a look at what we're actually doing, will understand that we're doing this for their kids and grandkids.
2: Another group of former ISIS brides and their children are reportedly heading to Australia. The group's expected to arrive next week after departing Syria's Al Roj camp last night. It's not known if the women will face charges upon their arrival. Vehicle electrification is set to be a priority at this year's United Nations Climate Summit. Federal Climate Change Minister Chris Bowen and his Turkish counterpart have co-hosted a ministerial meeting of 40 countries in Copenhagen this week, working toward the agenda of the COP31 conference in Turkey. The pair have nominated transport electrification as the key issue. A parody political party in India has worked around a social media block and is continuing to gain support. The Cockroach Junta Party, the voice of the lazy

0: and Unemployed was set up less than a week ago, gaining millions of followers. It was in response to comments by India's Chief Justice, who allegedly compared young people drifting towards journalism and activism as cockroaches and parasites. Deaf and hard of hearing screen creatives working in Australia are inspiring others to follow in their footsteps. The Sign On Screen Festival is holding its opening night gala this evening in the nation's capital. The three-day event is being hosted by the National Film and Sound Archive. Organiser Sharon Cleary told National Radio News deaf creators are taking the lead.
1: That's really where the instigation for this festival came from, was a conversation around our need to represent deaf and hard of hearing filmmakers throughout Australia and ensure that we had their works as part of our collection.
0: Turning to sport, Blake Hardwick has starred for the Hawks in last night's 9-point win over the Crows in Launceston.
2: 1-point game. Blake Hardwick. Through the middle it goes. Blake has 4.
0: That from Fox Footy. The Sir Doug Nicholls round continues tonight with Richmond up against Essendon while Fremantle hosts St Kilda. Raiders coach Ricky Stewart has taken a swipe at the refereeing during his side's loss to the Dolphins last night at home. Stewart says it seems referees are picking and choosing when to apply the rules. And in motorsport, two-time NASCAR Cup Series champion Kyle Busch has died at the age of 41. It comes hours after his family confirmed he was being treated in hospital for a severe illness.
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0: Get ready to turn up the volume and lose yourself in the ultimate dance party. Party Hard is your Saturday night destination for the best in house, techno, trance, and dance classics. From 7 p.m. Saturday evening until the early hours of Sunday morning, delivering non-stop beats to keep you moving all night long. From underground anthems to timeless dance classics, Party Hard is your escape into the world of electronic music. Don't just listen, feel the energy. Party Hard. Programmed by myself, Simon Portalisi, every Saturday night on 95.1 2MIA FM. Your home for the beats that keep you going all night long.
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0: There are oh so many reasons to choose Owen Toyota, like Hilux, RAV4 and Camry in stock right now. 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
1: Good morning, I'm Shannon Kirkwood. Australians are being told new tax changes are right for the nation. Health Minister Mark Butler has made the comment to the Seven Network amid reports the Prime Minister was open to changes to the tax on testamentary discretionary trusts.
2: This is the right budget for Australia. Obviously, if you have a discretionary testamentary trust at the time of budget, that will remain unchanged. There's no taxation on inheritance. There hasn't been for 40 years in Australia.
1: Critics say they're concerned capital gains realised on the sale of these grandfathered assets may still be subject to the new 30% minimum tax and the proposed changes to the CGT discount. The final details of the government's budget tax changes won't be known until the drafting of the legislation. Western Australia says it has recorded over 70 cases of diphtheria since the outbreak began. David Cameron has the details.
3: Australia is experiencing its worst outbreak of the virus since records began. WA Primary Health Alliance says it's encouraging a booster for at-risk populations, including Aboriginal people and patient-facing healthcare workers living or working in the Kimberley, Pilbara or Goldfields. A multi-million dollar diphtheria support package was announced yesterday, with the funding largely supporting the NT's efforts to combat the virus.
1: The Tasmanian government's ability to rein in debt is being questioned by the world's biggest credit ratings agency. In handing down the state's budget yesterday, Treasurer Erica Betts forecast a surplus in 2027-28 with $1.47 billion in cuts to be delivered over the next 4 years. S&P Global Ratings says the plan faces a high execution risk. Meantime, TASCOS says the budget offers some investment in key wellbeing areas, but says it doesn't adequately address the level of need in the community. The Climate Council is warning cuts to Australia's National Science Agency will make it harder to prepare for major weather events. Peter Hislop reports.
4: The CSIRO cuts were predicted, but this week the extent has been made clear. 92 positions have been axed from the Environment Research Unit, including climate modelling staff. The agency says the cuts are about making strategic research shifts to focus its efforts on national impact. But the Climate Council doesn't agree with that assessment. It says CSIRO support for the global climate modelling focused on Australia is critical for understanding our future climate risks and extremes, and that the cuts will make it harder for Australians to prepare for bushfire weather, flooding and sea level rise. Over 800 positions have been slashed from the organisation in recent years.
1: The mother and stepfather of two young French boys, reportedly abandoned by the side of the road in Portugal, have been arrested. The BBC's Joanna Keane reports.
5: Police had sent out a Europe-wide appeal to help find a woman and two children after their father